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Two pros and a cup of Joe, Fox Sports Radio. LeVar Arrington, Brady Quinn, Jonas Knox with you here. Coming up 15 minutes from now, we will have another edition of In Case You Missed It. That'll be yours right here on FSR. 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
7: Three staccato cries of Mayday and an eyewitness report of a mid-air explosion is about all that is known this morning of the British Columbia air disaster, which yesterday claimed 52 lives.
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8: In 2005, investigators in Palm Beach, Florida, began uncovering a dark secret.
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8: 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That man was Jeffrey Epstein, and he had set up a system designed to bring him underage girls. Local police and the federal government would investigate and, by their count, find dozens of victims. Epstein would become one of the world's most infamous predators, a man who could have faced decades in prison but served just 13 months in his own wing of a county jail.
11: Why would you cut this deal with Jeffrey Epstein?
8: Epstein's abuse would span years and cross state lines.
12: New York, Palm Beach, New Mexico, Paris, Virgin Islands, and each one of those residences is an alleged crime scene.
8: I'm ABC's Mark Remillard, and with a team of journalists from the ABC News Investigative Unit, we've traveled around the country to look at Jeffrey Epstein and the allegations of his horrifying abuse, to hear from the girls who suffered it, who are now women fighting to recover from it. Truth and Lies, Jeffrey Epstein.
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0: Is this the cow?
1: No. Oh, tranquilo, no. It's not the cow, okay? That was funny.
0: Monty Bolaños is here. I'm Dan Byron for Stugatz and Company Live. There are these, I call them TikToks, you know, reels, whatever. Yeah. And it's of the guy dancing to the Latin music.
1: Spanish music, like Latin, like this, yes. And then they give you the lyrics. And the lyrics are just ridiculous things.
0: And it's like,
1: Latinos don't care. Yeah. What is this talking about? Murder? We're still dancing. We're good. You know what I'm saying? What are we talking about? A lover? We're good. We're going to still dance to this. And then one of them was about a cow that he sent me. And I was like, yeah, I couldn't stop dancing about the cow.
0: Hilarious. You sent me that one. I think I sent you another one. But yeah, I get it. All right. She is Monty Bolaños. I'm Dan Byer. In for Stugatz and Company Live, Isaac Lohenkron, Jason Stewart, and Chris Perfetto are hanging out as well. What's better, to lie or tell the truth?
1: Oh, it has to be to lie, right? It has to be.
0: Well, Isaac, you've been on top of this story of this, I'm going to use the air quotes, 49ers player. Can you give us the details of the guy who is now facing charges?
2: Yeah, what's also interesting is he's facing charges, but he also had an accomplice. And truth is more interesting than fiction. So the charges are wire fraud and conspiracy to commit wire fraud. This guy posed as a 49ers player and romantically courted a number of women via dating apps and a social media persona in which he indeed depicted himself in 49ers football gear. The other man posed as his financial advisor. The odd thing is, well, one of the odd things is, so this guy, they started this 4 years ago. The guy is 35. His accomplice is 18.
1: Nice.
2: So when they started this fraud, the financial advisor was 14.
1: Nice.
0: Well,
1: nice.
0: And the financial advisor, I would assume, is the one who videotaped him or recorded him and signing his, and I'm using air quotes, contract with the 49ers.
2: Correct.
0: And it's like, who are you playing with? And he's like, Niners, you know, let's go.
1: Ready? I'm ready.
0: Bang,
1: oh, you ready?
0: Niners,
1: yeah.
0: Whatever. Blah, blah, blah.
2: And he even posed in a, supposedly on the field wearing a Guardian cap.
0: I saw a picture by two cars that didn't look like they were the greatest cars, but they were
1: nice cars. Yeah.
0: With his helmet in hand and a headband of the 49ers.
1: Yo, the details they went to get through this is impressive. Like method acting at its finest.
0: Yes. But telling the truth may be worse. I was so excited to hear from the Seahawks new ownership. Until yesterday, we heard this.
3: Also happened to come to this country in 76 when the Steelers were winning the Super Bowl. So actually, I was originally and still am a big Steelers fan. Also.
0: Listen to the gas.
3: Little known fact, but I still watch all the Steelers games too.
0: He still watches the games. His son is going to, that's Vinod Khosla, who ended up purchasing the Seahawks. The family did. His wife's going to be the controlling owner. His son's going to have a part in ownership. But when the guy who just put down $9.5 billion for an NFL team and says, I still want to watch the Steelers, not a great sign. I guess maybe it's better that he's going to be more hands off.
1: Yeah.
0: But if they end up trading Jackson Smith and Jigba to the Steelers for a seventh round pick, we're going to have some collusion to investigate.
1: I mean, at least it's you know, NFC and AFC. Does that make it better?
0: You would think, except again, the Steelers were the team that robbed the Seahawks from a Super Bowl title in Super Bowl 40. That still sticks with me.
1: Never
0: the Seahawks
1: forget.
0: Should have three Super Bowl rings. Heck, they should have four. They should be 4-0. Just give them all to Marshawn Lynch, right?
1: Right.
0: But it could have been, listen, the Seahawks played in the AFC, Broncos, Raiders. There's still history with those teams, and there's history with the Steelers. So, no, it didn't make it any better. Maybe a little, but barely. That's when lying, actually, I think, is better than telling the truth. I wouldn't mind being a fake player. Have a great weekend.
1: Bye. We
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15: Dangerous heat remains the top weather story across much of the Southwest today. Extreme heat warnings continue with temperatures soaring between 110 and 115 degrees in parts of Arizona, Nevada, and New Mexico. Forecasters say the heat will remain intense through the weekend, with additional dangerous conditions spreading into Texas and Oklahoma. The heat's also contributing to elevated wildfire danger across portions of the West. Red flag warnings and critical fire weather conditions are in place in several areas where hot temperatures, dry air, and gusty winds could allow fires to spread rapidly. Residents are urged to avoid outdoor burning and use caution with any activity that could cause a spark. Heavy rainfall possible across parts of the Carolinas today, where localized flash flooding could develop in some areas. In Alaska, a taste of early autumn is arriving. Rain remains the primary concern, but colder air is moving in and the season's first light snowfall in higher elevations and mountain passes could take place. So dangerous heat in the Southwest, flooding concerns in the East, and fire weather across parts of the West. That's your national forecast. I'm Monica Nelson.
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3: Hey, yo, what is up, Dolph fans? This is the Miami Dolphins Baptist Health pregame show. I'm Travis Wingfield, joined by former Finns wideout O.J. McDuffie. We've got the finale, the last one, Juice. One more to go for exhibition season. Dolphins and Falcons tonight here at 7 o'clock at Hard Rock Stadium. And this one has more intrigue than just about any preseason game you're going to find. But I don't want to start off looking in the rear view, Juice. I want to look out the windshield, but it is unlikely we're going to see the vet starter tonight. But we do have another chance, Juice, to watch this loaded rookie class here for a third time this exhibition season.
22: You know, Travis, before I even get on that, let me talk about how excited I am that this is the last Friday night preseason game, turnpike traffic in South Florida. I'm going to tell you this, man. I live about 15, 20 minutes from here. It took me about an hour to get here. And then, you know, the walk in the sun with long sleeve shirt on. Bro, look, I'm so happy that, you know, there's going to be normal times, normal days of the week for football, not high school football, real NFL football coming up moving forward. But back to what you were talking about, man. I'm excited for a lot of these young guys to see what they can do after what they did last week. You know, last week was an opportunity for these young guys to go out there and show and prove. And I didn't see a lot of improvement compared to what I'd seen like during training camp, you know, throughout the, you know, the weeks that we, that led up to tonight. So I'm sure Coach Halfley had a lot to say to those guys because of them not taking advantage of the opportunity. This opportunity, Travis, it doesn't come around very often for a lot of people. You don't get opportunities on a team like what happens with the Miami Dolphins with a bunch of young guys, a bunch of one-year proving guys. That doesn't happen in the league. A lot of teams might already have 40 guys on their roster and then they're looking for the next 13. You know, that happens on some good teams. For our guys now to take advantage of that, last week, I'm really looking forward to those guys having this opportunity and hopefully Coach, you know, Coach Half put it in them to like, yo, this is your chance right here to make this 53. Making this 53 is incredibly important, man. We all know that. And so for these guys, you know, it's a great opportunity. It's at home in front of your own fans. It's not like the Giants fans last week where, you know, you're going to have a lot of Giants fans here. Atlanta's going to have a couple people, but there's going to be more Dolphin fans here tonight. Take advantage of the opportunity, man. This is a great opportunity. This is our childhood dream to go out there and play football in the NFL. And I'm going to tell you this, there's no better place to be able to play football than in South Florida. I'm going to tell you that right now. When I got drafted by the Dolphins, I was like, okay, I can't. I'm not going to Cleveland. I'm not going to Pittsburgh or Philly, but I'm going to Miami. Come on, man. Go out there and take advantage of this opportunity, man. They should be pumped up, and they should be ready to go out there and redeem themselves because not all of them, but some of the guys didn't play up their expectations last week.
3: Do you happen to see the speech the Cowboys, the young Cowboys player gave in the locker room last week? Talking about how fate brought them here together, yes. But this game will bond them forever. That gave me goosebumps.
22: Yes.
3: Your speech right there kind of had a similar effect, my friend. My goodness. Yeah. Get me all fired up 2 hours ahead of a preseason game. We're not even going to see those stars tonight. That's doing your job, man. I think you're out of here. Honorary.
22: Am I done? He's out. I'll holler at y'all, man.
3: I got the rest of the show.
22: I'll holler at y'all, man. Thank y'all. Appreciate it. Appreciate y'all having me.
3: That's great stuff.
22: Thank you,
3: man.
22: Miami.
3: And thank you. I'm out. Mr. 305. Heading out of here. No, Pitbull's not in the house tonight, but me and Juice are for the next couple hours. And I think what you just said, though, talking about those guys getting the opportunities, a big reason why they were able to attract so many of those players, and we're going to talk about this later on in the show, but a good example of that is Tutu Atwell, right? A guy that got here who had a really good third year in the league. His fourth year didn't quite pan out the same way. So he comes to Miami looking to recapture that third year magic. And quite frankly, in training camp, it didn't happen, and they wind up wheeling him for a player who I think is going to be a significant snap taker for the Dolphins this year in the backfield. So that's a little feather in the cap of John Eric Sullivan.
22: How about that?
3: But there's so many of those guys where you're going to start finding out which ones did make the impression, and now going into the season, we'll have a chance to really, you know, take that opportunity that they won, because you won the chance in camp. Now you're going to get a chance to play on Sundays and possibly go earn the right to get a bigger contract next time around. That's the whole process these guys are going through here, right?
22: So disappointed in the Tutu Atwell situation, Travis, because you come here, you know, and you've got a bunch of youngins. Yeah. You got a bunch of youngins here that you need to go out there and show them how to get it done. The fact that he was not able to do that in the months that he was here in a Miami Dolphin uniform and take over for these young guys in certain situations, it's frustrating. You know, some guys, you know, it's a system for them. Maybe going back to a system that worked for him is better for him. But, man, how do you not, when you've got the chance to really be the guy, not take advantage of that situation? Who knows why? You know, I mean, I'm going to say this real quick. You know, the guy, you know, at my girlfriend's house, her development, the guy at the gate loves Tutu. He lived in that development. And he gave me Tutu's card. What am I going to do with Tutu's card right now, Travis? What am I going to do with his card? I didn't get it signed. I didn't see. What am I going to do with that card right now, Travis?
3: I guess it's going back on the market. It's going back on the market for somebody else to find and share. Maybe a Rams fan out there can look forward to a Tutu Atwell card, because his time in Miami was gone before it even got going here in terms of playing games.
22: And real quick, Travis, I hate to cut you off.
3: You're good, dude. Go do your thing.
22: But what happens at the running back position when you see them trade for another running back?
3: Right.
22: Whose job is in jeopardy? I'm gonna throw that question to you. Whose job is in jeopardy when you make a trade for another running back when you think that we're solid at the running back position?
3: Well, you know, it's funny. I was putting together a segment for next week on the show, kind of recapping just my overall thoughts from training camp. And we're going to get into that here a little bit later on in the show. But one of the things I was looking at was, like, I don't know if anybody won the RB2 job. And that's not because it was a battle of good on good, in my opinion. It was a battle of who could make the fewer mistakes, essentially. And I have to imagine that's what the Dolphins saw too, and that's why you get this trade to bring it back that, quite frankly, I think has a really good chance to earn that role. He's right in that mix. You know, the rest of the guys in that room were kind of trying to figure out who's going to be the fourth back, I thought, right? Who's going to be a special teams guy, maybe a game day elevation practice squad player. But you get Jarquez Hunter in the building. I think he's an everyday dress. He's a special teams guy. He's a specialty back that can do multiple things. And to get that for a guy that I don't think was going to make the football team, to me, is really
22: get
3: really
22: something
3: good.
22: Out yeah, of it, right?
3: Impressive, man. Sully's going to do that. That's going to be the next week, I think. You're going to see all kinds of moves for this Dolphins team. Real quick, Juice, we talked about the rookies there briefly. They're going to play probably a cameo again tonight. That's going to be what we saw last week, or what we saw last week, but we'll see here probably tonight. Those guys are safe, though, Juice, right? You talked about the importance of the individual tonight, but how important is it to you to see the entire team perform at a certain level? Is there something you're going to take away from tonight where you say, that's the physical discipline team that I wanted to see, or is that irrelevant because you won't see the starters? Does it matter to you how the team looks as a whole?
22: It does, because we did not see discipline. You know, I don't think we saw as much physical. I don't care who's out there, second through fourth, you know, guys out there on the football field. Last week, we did not see that type of football that we expect from Jeff Hafley. And I expect that to get cleaned up. In order for us to be a good team, these guys that right here have to clean that up. Everybody that's on that football field has to clean that up. And that's more important than anything for these guys to go out there and they show that, Travis. You know, you got to be a disciplined team. If nothing else, if we're not as talented, we got to be a physical team. Those are important things right now, and I think that's what we want to do as a football team here moving forward, because we haven't been that in a few years. We haven't been very disciplined. We've been pre-snap penalties. We've been all kinds of crazy stuff, and we also haven't been as physical as we need them to be. So for these guys, no matter what the result is tonight, go out there and be disciplined. Be where you're supposed to be when you're supposed to be there. Line up, know your assignment, and go out there and be physical. And everything else, it probably will happen better for you if you go out there and do those things.
3: It all starts here in a couple of hours, and we're going to be with you for the next 2 hours here, taking you right up to kickoff with Jimmy and Joe on the call. Up next, we're going to hear from Dolphins offensive coordinator Bobby Slowick. Later on, I go one-on-one with Dolphins edge rusher Chop Robinson. 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
3: We're back on the Miami Dolphins Baptist Health pregame show. Travis Wingfield alongside OJ McDuffie getting you ready for Dolphins and Falcons, the preseason finale here tonight at Hard Rock Stadium. Dolphins put a bow on training camp this week. 17 practices, two joints, and tonight the third game of the preseason, all in the books to close it out. We heard from Dolphins coordinators this week, including OC Bobby Slowick. The Dolphins offensive line has loads of potential this year. There are two top 20 picks, two second round picks, and the center is an all pro. They all have unique, versatile skill sets that gives offensive coordinator Bobby Slowick tons of options in how he dials up the rushing attack.
9: You know, you got my man and Proctor on the left side that just, I mean, this massive humans on the left side that can still move really well. So you can get on the perimeter, you can get on the edge, you can also do stuff that's more duo-ish up the middle. You can do inside zone, you can do stuff with Malik in the run game. Obviously, Vaughn has speed to get to the edge. He can hit it up in the middle as well on the right side. You know, I think Jonah has really done a good job this camp as far as adjusting to right guard and how he's been progressing. Austin's been great to see step in there and create movement and work together with Jonah to build a rapport. Brew is brew. You know, one of my favorite guys to watch practice. And then probably the biggest thing for us in the run game that I think we do that not everyone in the NFL does, and our guys right now have done a really good job with it, is our tight ends. Like, our tight ends have really embraced the run game. They've taken a step in how we want to approach the run game, and it's a lot of new faces. You know, the only guy who was here was Greg. And there was a little bit of a learning curve, but now that they've been rolling in it, like, you can feel their impact on the edge of defenses as well.
3: The biggest reason to watch tonight's game, if you ask me, is wide receiver Chris Bell's Dolphins debut. This was a shoe-in to go in the first round prior to an ACL injury he suffered back in November at Louisville. But a short 9 months later, he's back. And Slowick is thrilled to have him back in the fold.
9: He's only practiced a little bit here and there, but just going off his college tape, like, some of the things that were awesome to just watch him do, like, he's a really big dude. He's a really fast dude. He's hit some wild numbers on GPS considering his size. He's got great hands. He's a tough tackle. So, I mean, you could do a lot of things with that as far as a receiver goes. He's a good ball and hand player. He's a good guy that can make competitive catches. He can go down the field, and he can run underneath routes. So I think the more we get used to just being with him, we'll kind of settle into what exactly his role is going to be for us. But from his college tape, there's not many limiting factors as far as what we're going to let him at least explore.
3: And Juice, that run game commentary is music to my ears, because yes, that was something going back to the draft that I thought they did a good job of in terms of rounding out the offensive line with guys that can be multiple. And quite frankly, last year, even though this team was built upon the outside zone game, their best running formations last year were those power schemes, downhill gap schemes. I think they can do that again this year with the outside zone game. But I want to talk about something else, because the number one thing to watch in this game tonight for me is the debut of Chris Bell. We've seen Caleb Douglas dominate all camp long, and that's been a great storyline. But Juice, when I watch the tape of him in college, and you hear Bobby Slowick talk about it there, this guy has maybe of the entire draft class this year, one of the highest potentials to be a number one receiver in this league, and the Dolphins got him for a bargain because of an injury, and now he's worked his way back. I can't wait to watch him play tonight, Juice.
22: I'm excited. I really am, man. I was always worried, Travis, you know, like, you know, like I said, on our Wednesday show, I talked about, you know, rushing him back and the Util Green and how great he could have been and how great he would have been and how great he still is as a person. So I was worried. I'm worried about Chris Bell. But then to go out there and watch him in practice, you watched him way more, a lot more times than I did. And you saw the work and the progression and how he was almost there. It seemed like towards the beginning of training camp. And I know that, you know, Kyle and Troy Maurer and those guys in the training room, you know, they got him right, and they know when somebody's ready because they've done it for a long, long time. And so if his body's feeling good, which it seems like it is, we saw him in practices last week. He looked really good. I'm excited to see him as well. This is a guy. You think about our wide receivers that we drafted. We got a guy in Caleb Douglas that everybody thought we reached for. We got a guy in, you know, Chris Bell, everybody thinks we stole the third round. We've done a great job of finding wide receivers. And so, John Eric Sullivan, great job, buddy. You know what I mean? And this could be the night where we get to see exactly what we got. I know a lot of UM fans that love the Dolphins or Watson or be here, and they, you know, they'll be here for the game. They saw Chris Bell light them up, you know. So hopefully he does that now in Aqua and Orange for us. And I'm excited to see his debut as well.
3: I mean, you talk about Sully, go back to Romeo Doubs, Christian Watson, Jalen Reed, Matthew Golden. He just, Savion Williams last year. They just, all they did, Dontayvion Wicks, they just collected good receivers, and usually it was outside the first round. Last year, Matthew Golden from Texas was the first rounder since before they took Aaron Rodgers, so they had a really good history of that, and he was a college receiver too, and his dad was a receivers coach actually here in Miami, so I think that Sully knows receivers a little bit there.
10: A little bit.
3: And that sounds like we might have struck gold in that position here, and were you scared, by the way, when Chris Bell and that play in practice on Wednesday when he got tangled up down the field?
10: We're battle.
3: I was a little bit worried about
10: little
3: that.
10: Bit, you know what I mean? You know what? He's going to get tangled up, Travis. He's going to get tangled up, man. Get him tangled up now, and then we can worry about it later, man. It's kind of, and I hate to say this, it's kind of how we felt about every opportunity that, you know, Tua dropped back. I'm happy that Tua's in town, but, you know, we can't be that way. We just got to let these guys go out there and play, and things are going to happen, you know. God bless Trey Moore. What happened to him last week? That was unfortunate. Football and injuries happen, and some of them are just unpredicted, and some of them just, you know, they don't look as bad sometimes when they're really awful. So I'm looking forward to him taking some contact. That's the best thing. Yeah. You want contact. Yeah. I want somebody hit me, please, so I can, you know, get this out of my mind right now. So I think Chris is going to be excited about that.
3: And welcomes you to the game, right?
10: Damn right.
3: Cobwebs shaking.
10: Oh, right away. That takes everything away, man. And then depending on how you hit me, whether I'm going to hit you back harder next time I see you.
3: I might be a little bit upset about it. Correct. Yeah, Juice is kind of the one that calms me down when it comes to injuries, because I sent them a clip, him and Seth, the other day, a clip of Chris Bell again. No, this is a different play, Juice. The one that I sent you was the one you're talking
10: battle.
3: About.
10: Okay.
3: I'm talking about when you were there with me.
10: When I was
3: they had
10: practice.
3: That go ball.
10: We both were happy he got up. Yeah. He said, well, you know, the ball was bad. We're like, oh, bro, I'm just happy the way he got up. I know that's what you're talking about.
3: Got to his feet there, but that was all I wanted to see. And to that point, I mean, you saw it. We talked about the 2-2 trade earlier. Jalen Tolbert seems to be behind those rookies in terms of playing time right now. So maybe it's a good thing that, you know, those three rookies came in here and kind of beat those veterans out for those positions and spots. At least where it stands today, we have plenty more to football come here tonight to decide jobs and a whole lot more for this Dolphins team. Coming up next, we're going to hear from head coach Jeff Hafley. This is Miami Dolphins football.
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25: 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The Steelers and Bills. It was a close one. Buffalo took down the Steelers 28-17. The Browns over the Patriots 37-13. 49ers over the Raiders 18-12. And the Rams edged the Chargers 20-18. 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
22: Travis, I can't wait. I can't wait for DCC. It's just amazing what the organization has done. There's no NFL team that does it like they do when it comes to raising money and awareness and research for cancer. I'm only going to do 13 miles, Travis. I'm going to tell you that right now. I did 99 and everything in between. Now I'm stuck with Marino for the rest of my, my riding career, man.
3: I think you paid your dues. I think you've earned the right to get to that position here with the Miami Dolphins. Like, it's like a gold jacket on it, right? Like, you put the gold jacket on, drive out there, you're 13 miles, and it's more ceremonious.
22: I knew you'd be on my side, Travis, on that. On me copping out of the 99. Appreciate you, bro.
3: I always got my teammates back. Especially when I've ridden 0 miles because I do the radio broadcast, so, like, I have no one to talk
22: about. But you walked a mile to the booth, though. Yeah, so you're good.
3: It is a long walk to the booth. Not that bad, but we do get a little bit of sweat equity out there on that walk to the booth. This is the Miami Dolphins Baptist Health pregame show. I'm Travis Wingfield. That, of course, is OJ McDuffie. And I was thinking during Will doing the out of town score juice during the season, I'm like, I know all this. I know what's happened already across the league, but like, I'm so checked out on the NFL preseason, man. Right. I'm in the throes of three young kids. Like, I don't have time to watch games. I haven't watched a single other game in the preseason. Sue me for that.
22: Yeah, Trav, you keep multiplying the family, bro. You're not adding on. You're multiplying the family. It's going to be like that, man. You only have time for one team and one team only. And I'm cool with that. That's the same way I am. I don't watch any other team unless it's something, I got friends or family, right? I want to watch somebody's kids. I'm old enough that the kids are playing in the NFL right now. Some of these guys, the Jason Taylors, the Pat Surtains, the Rondae Gastons, but on top of that, I don't care about any other team. I never have. And I'm accused of being a homer all the time, and I don't care. I am the biggest homer. So yeah, I will keep watching only the Aquin Orange unless some of the kids that I, knew growing up. Out there playing. That's it. Period.
3: Reminds me of that great meme. We do not care.
22: We do not. Say what they're. I get it on social media all the time. I see you get it all. But he works for the team. Yeah, damn right. We work for the team. But we look. We don't care what you think about us. You know what I mean? Travis and I had a great text this morning, didn't we, Travis?
3: We did.
22: We had a great text. We won't talk about it, but we had a great text this morning.
3: I mean, Juice is the ultimate teammate in every sense of the word. He's got your back every single step of the way, and that's what I love about you, man. So, yeah, it's been a great day for us here. We're looking forward to some football here tonight. Earlier this week, Jeff Hafley spoke to the media, coaching his third game tonight, just wrapped up his first training camp, and the Dolphins will field it's hard to say, will field.
22: That's pretty good.
3: The youngest roster in the National Football League this year. And head coach Jeff Hafley has been very upfront about this camp taking on a different shape from most teams across the league. And part of that is using tonight's game to find out who will make up the depth on this 53-man roster.
1: You know, we're in a position right now which, you know, probably is a little bit different than most of the league, but we're still really got to use this week to evaluate some of these guys. I mean, that's just the truth of where we're at right now. This isn't like take your foot off the gas and camp's over and we got our 53. There are some guys we got to continue to evaluate, and there's some guys that are going to have a great opportunity on Friday and they need to take advantage of it.
3: For the sake of all patrons and viewers tonight, the quarterback situation behind Malik Willis needs to get better. And there's a chance the Dolphins get their number two quarterback, Quinn Ewers, back on the field.
1: Quinn really hasn't been able to go very much. You know, Cam obviously played a lot last week, and we're hopeful that those guys will be able to go again on Friday.
3: Hafley was also asked this week about the evaluation of the safety position. Zane Anderson has run consistently with the ones, but Dante Trader has fought injuries while the rest of the room sorts itself out. Just like the depth on the roster, Hafley is going to use tonight's game to put the final pieces together on this roster, not just at safety, but for the entire 53.
1: I think we're still evaluating that. I mean, if I'm just going to be completely honest with you, like I try to be, I think for a lot of positions, you could ask that same question. And I think for where we are right now, we're evaluating that for a lot of positions. That's why this week, like this is an important week for the evaluation process. And I think safety is one of those positions where we're still trying to figure that out.
3: Here in the booth at Hard Rock Stadium, kickoff in about an hour and a half. And Juice, I'm looking out at the field right now. We got a tweet from Cam Wolf as well from the NFL Network. Quinn Ewers is not dressed. He's not playing tonight.
22: Oh, wow.
3: So his opportunity to possibly win that number two job gets a little bit thinner here tonight. Do you think Cam Miller has a chance to possibly seize that opportunity? Is it looking at possibly a quarterback from another roster? What do you think is going to happen there at QB2 going a week forward from now?
22: You know, I thought Cam made some strides last week. He did. Going into that preseason game last week against the Giants, I thought he did a pretty good job. I know you've been out there all week for practice, and I thought in practice he looked a lot better than I've seen. You know, it's tough. It's hard to make the club when you're in the tub. You know, I mean, that's a famous Jason Taylor saying, and it's really true, man. When Quinn got hurt, I think Cam took advantage of the opportunity. Now, I'm not saying that, you know, our backup quarterback play has been stellar, but I'm saying that he really took some steps forward in that position. And if that's the case, that Quinn is not going to play tonight, I mean, that tells you a lot about how they feel about what Cam did the last couple of weeks and what they might be doing in the future if they want to add on to that and to that room, Travis. So it's unfortunate for Quinn because, you know, who knows how, if it's injury related, if it's performance related, you know, we'll never speculate on any of that stuff, man. But the fact that he's not playing, you know, we'll figure it out when they start making these roster moves in the next few days, what it is all about. And Quinn's a great guy. You know, I wish I would have seen him out here playing because we really are, as an organization, looking for that number two guy, number two and three. And I would have loved to see him come out here and compete today.
3: Yeah, I think you said it best when you said that he, you know, Cam has shown progress, because I think that's kind of the entire point of camp, right? Is you want to be at a place higher than where you started at the start of camp. And I don't think that's the case for Quinn Ewers, who came in last year, and they talked about how Texas, they literally had McDaniel calls in their call sheet. So him to have that success as a rookie made sense. And then you kind of changed the offense this year, and it looks like it has, which, you know, I'm not trying to throw shade at Quinn, but he just looks very uncomfortable in practice and games. It just seems like he's not seeing it right now. And that's a tough place to be for a quarterback. So I think that, you know, you go back to the draft, Sully talked about drafting a quarterback every year, if not every other year. And this year is all about Malik Willis. We knew that the minute they signed him. We knew they liked him pretty early in the process.
22: Really early.
3: The minute they signed him, it seemed like anything else is kind of like irrelevant, because it reminds me of the famous Tom Moore quote, right, with Peyton Manning. Like, you know, if 18 goes down, we're effed and we don't practice effed. Like, there's no possibility of a player replacing what Peyton Manning can do. And not that Malik Willis is that, but I just think no matter who it is, that number two quarterback spot, if they have to play a lot of reps this year, it's going to make up for a tough evaluation on the entire team. Absolutely. Because you just don't have the guy right now. So I think next year you probably will see that, a quarterback get drafted, or maybe they find someone on the open market, you know, next week when the waiver wire opens up. But I just think right now, It's a one quarterback team. And I think Cam is worth developing. I think he's shown you that. And for Quinn's purposes, he's got to get healthy because you can't, to your point, you know, can't, what was the saying? Tell me again.
22: Can't make the club, you in the tub.
3: Thank you. There you go. So we'll see who, I'm guessing Cam for a half, Mark Gronowski for a half again tonight. We shall see with that. And we know the quarterback on the other side starting this game tonight used to play a bunch of games here as well. We'll talk about that coming up. We're also going to hear from Dolphins offensive lineman Patrick Paul and linebacker Jackson Woodard. 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
3: Back here on the Miami Dolphins Baptist Health pregame show, Travis Wingfield and OJ McDuffie about 90 minutes away from kickoff. And though we are not likely to see the starters tonight, that means that this week was the last chance the media had a chance to see those starters in camp at Tuesday's practice at Dolphins camp. It was sloppy. And with a new quarterback in town, that means the Dolphins have a new leader. Left tackle Patrick Paul discussed Malik Willis and his opportunity to rally the team together mid-practice to tighten things up.
6: I think it was just him, you know, showing his leadership. We were having a lull to start practice. So just him being a leader and bringing us all in to get us all on the same page. Take a deep breath, play the next play. Don't let it have a trickle effect. And he did a great job with that.
3: When Patrick Paul speaks, he sounds like the nicest man on earth. But then he gets between the lines and the switch flips. He is a mauler. And it should be no surprise that his favorite part about this Dolphins running game, you guessed it, the physicality.
6: What I've been liking about it is the physicality. I think everyone has the same idea of how it's supposed to look and what the standard is. So I think everyone's bought into what it's supposed to look like. So it shows.
3: Linebacker Jackson Woodard has been the darling of this year's training camp. And when you hear him talk, it's pretty easy to hear why.
7: We want to see improvement. Like the daily improvement is what we're worried about. Like process over results. And so as many reps and opportunities as I can get on the field, one, just building like trust with the teammates, but also

0: Like, you guys evaluate when at the end of the year, when they talk about players, they come to you guys and get your opinion. They say, yeah, they do. So when you got a guy like what that, you got a guy that, you know, that does everything the right way, is everything you want, you know, and on and off the field, kind of like our Alec Ingold last year. Yeah. Yep. Alec Ingold, you know, he did, probably just doesn't fit in this system. And, you know, of course, you know, he traveled out west. But at the same time, though, you know, you want those kind of guys in your locker room. You need those kind of guys in your locker room. You know, just not too long ago, man, a really, really good, great player for us, solid special teams guy, but more important, a better man. O.J. Bergance just passed away after his battle with ALS, you know. But, you know, O.J. wasn't going to start at linebacker for us. He was going to be great on special teams. He's going to be amazing in the locker room, just an amazing human being. You got to have those guys on your team, bro. You know, you got to have the dudes in your locker room that are doing things the right way, always, you know, on time, always early, staying late. That's how you build a good football program, because sometimes the things that they're doing becomes very contagious, and that's a good thing for a football team.
1: I think that's been intentional at the top with the roster, obviously with the Brewer, Brooks, and Achan extensions, and who they opted not to bring back. I think they kind of made it clear who they, you know, what they prefer in terms of a character and person with this roster and this locker room. And I think that matters too at the bottom of the roster, right? Because again, if Jackson Woodard makes this football team, he's probably not going to see many reps on defense on Sundays unless we get into a really bad injury spot. But he could be a core teamer, a guy that plays in all four units on special
0: teams.
1: And
0: you know he's going to bust his
1: butt. Exactly. And like, you got to have leaders, but you got to have followers that follow that lead too, right? Like, you can get some bad apples that maybe think, I'm not playing enough. I'm going to sit over here and sulk. I was a high draft pick and I ain't playing over that guy who's a low draft pick. You got to have guys like this that can follow that lead too, right?
0: Yeah, absolutely, man. That's, you on teams, you know, you talk about your core guys on offense and defense. We all know who those guys are most of the time, but you got to have your core five or six on special teams that play every single special team, kickoff, kick return, punt return, not many on field goal. With some on field goal block, you know, you got to have that core group of guys out there that, you know, your special teams coach is always counting on, man. And that sounds like somebody that could rally everybody else around them to go out there and perform at their highest. Because, you know, we didn't talk about it yet, but teams have been a little bit of an issue so far. But having a guy like that is one of your team's guy, that'll be the best culture you can have for that whole group, you know, when you're moving forward.
1: That's 20 snaps a game. That's 20 snaps where you can impact the game on special teams, and it gets overlooked all the time, but it should not, because games can be won and lost within those margins. We have seen that over the years here in Miami. Coming up next, we're going to hear from Falcons head coach Kevin Stefanski. Later on, I go one-on-one with Dolphins edge rusher Chop Robinson. This is Miami Dolphins football.
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7: This is the Miami Dolphins Pat Gasol pregame show. Pat Gasol, the official medical team of the Miami Dolphins. Alongside former Finns wide receiver O.J. McDuffie, I am Travis Wingfield. And the only real storyline for tonight's game is a material one. As quarterback Tua Tagovailoa makes his return to Hard Rock Stadium here tonight, his new head coach, Kevin Stefanski, talked about what he wants to see from the Southpaw.
8: Same as every quarterback, you know, in any game you go out there, just operate, you know, take what's there, get us in and out of plays, those type of things.
7: The knock on Tua has always been his availability. And as he makes his last push to win the starting job in Atlanta, Stefanski opined this week on the preseason operation, the value of getting live reps versus resting, and how all the puzzle pieces fit for this complex equation.
8: One of the things that you learn from the data that medical provides you is how much you should do, what playing in these games, what playing in joint practices does to your first few weeks of the season from a soft tissue perspective, which I believe in. There's great data that is shared with us at the league meetings, and we've tried to follow through on a lot of that. So getting X number of plays in preseason, getting two joint practices, I think sets you up for success in the fall. It's not a guarantee of anything, but it does set you up. So we have a plan. We'll see how many plays we get. I also know I want to get down there and see what the game looks like and how the guys are doing and that type of thing. But starters will play.
7: Juice, I know everybody wants to hear it, and I'm going to put it off furthermore. Tua talk is coming. I promise we're going to talk about Tua's return here at some point. But again, it's a Dolphin show, and I'm looking out the windshield, not the rearview mirror. And I want to ask you this because we kind of got a sense, especially after that first game in Washington, we might see a bigger chunk of the starters. And of course, Jeff Hafley is a new coach. You know, he's got his own program. He's been around Matt LaFleur there in Green Bay, so we kind of saw a guy that runs his program where not a lot of stars do play in the preseason. But I kind of wonder how much of the decision to basically put the stars on the bench for the last two games, how much of that you think is because of the number of injuries that have accumulated here the last couple of weeks? Because the first part of camp, it was the Dolphins were pretty clean injury-wise, yeah. But they've had a bunch of guys on the shelf the last couple of weeks. Do you think that's part of the decision to kind of pull guys back here this week?
9: It has to be, Travis. Honestly, we haven't really had a dress rehearsal. So you got to have a dress rehearsal at some point, especially when you got a brand new team, brand new everything. You know, today's a day at home where you've got guys coming to the stadium for the first time for a night game. You know, the last Saturday was an afternoon game. It's a whole different vibe, man, when you're trying to get here, get prepped, do your pregame routine, you know, get your stretch on, get your tape gun done. It's like there's so much that goes into just getting ready for a game. And for a team that hasn't, you know, that hasn't done this before as a group, you know, on a home game at night, it's interesting that they haven't done that. But you said it best, man. We can't afford another guy to go down. We're so thin and young. We can't afford for another player to go down with an injury, especially the guys that we're counting on. You know, that's the thing that has to happen. That's why I harp on these guys that, you know, are getting this opportunity tonight. Man, come on, man. Pull ahead in this race, this horse race that we have at these different positions. Go out there and take a position because, hey, it's coming, Travis.
7: Yep.
9: Time is not going to stop, and you guys better be ready. If you don't show improve tonight, it's pretty much the haze in the barn already. You know, this is your last dress rehearsal for the most part. All the stuff you've done or haven't done is already being evaluated. So go out there and make a splash tonight. So, yeah, I get why the guys aren't playing. I get if we weren't so banged up, if we weren't so thin roster-wise, I got a feeling our guys would play tonight. But since since we are in that situation, I'm happy that, yeah. You know, I'm okay with us not bringing our starters out. I would love to see a series. Like, because I want to see that first series in the first preseason game that we saw. That was phenomenal. I'd love to see that again. And I'd be like, okay, we can do this. Yeah. We can do this all the time. You know, now we pull our dogs back in. You know, that was a lot of fun. I hate that we have to wait till week one to hopefully see that again.
7: And week three for the home debut, too, right. Which is making me get a little bit antsy there. Right. But, I mean, to your point, 48 hours away until cutdown day. I think this roster is going to look drastically different than what it does right now throughout the course of next week as they kind of patch this thing together for the regular season opener. And, you know, Mike Vrabel, the coach of the defending AFC champions, said that they're holding guys out because their depth isn't good enough. So I think it makes perfect sense. And when you kind of factor in the fact that there was a very physical camp this year, I mean, Juice, yeah. I saw at least, I don't know the rule, the number of periods you can go live, but the Dolphins probably maxed that out this year. They went live a lot
9: right. In
7: practice, and it was a physical camp, and they got some of those cobwebs knocked out. And quite frankly, I saw more, you know, live periods this year than I did the last 4 years combined. So I think that kind of changes the equation there. But you look at the guys that they've had, you know, nicked up throughout the course of camp. I mean, Quinn Ewers has missed a big chunk here. On the defensive line, there was a day they didn't have Kenneth Grant, Zach Sealer, nor Zeke Biggers. That's like three of the four guys that are going to play, you know, upwards of 1,500 snaps for you this year. The defensive backfield's banged up with Juju Brents missing time. And just across the board, they've had so many guys that have missed time on this roster that I think it's a certain point, whether it was the plan or not. And that's one of the things I like about Jeff Hafley is he will, you know, avert. He'll go off script if something changes because you have to be adaptable in this league, right, Juice?
9: Right.
7: There's so much that can come up, and you might have your plan. It kind of goes back to the famous quote, everyone's got a plan until they get punched in the face. You have to be able to adapt. And I feel like so far in the camp, Hafley has adapted to the needs of his team throughout the course of August.
9: Yeah, and you know, and Haf is not going to – he's not going to be held down to anything. He lets people know that it's fluid. You know, things are going to change. I don't know, you know. And when they ask these questions and I hear the reporters and some of his pressers, you know, things are going to – it's a very fluid situation, and I get it because day in, day out, we don't know what's going on. You know, a lot of guys that can always sit there and speculate, but we don't know what's going on health-wise, what's going on in that building. So much goes on that, you know, let the coaches decide. Let the people that see it, you know, for 12 hours a day make these decisions. And Coach Hafley, you know, I understand what he's talking about. He can't afford to lose any of these starters. We can't afford to lose any of these starters. So, yeah, we'll see him in a few weeks, and then we'll go from there.
7: Sounds good to me. We are a little over an hour away from kickoff here at Hard Rock Stadium. 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
10: o'clock, the Ravens hosting the Commanders. 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
7: The Snoopy Bowl juice, that used to be a big deal. No one cares about it anymore.
9: Nobody anymore, right?
7: I'll never forget when Victor Cruz went off in that game when no one knew who he was. And then he went off for like 7 for like 150. And it's like, oh, that guy's pretty good, huh? And then he went on to be Victor Cruz. So it used to be that way in the preseason. But now it's like we just kind of sit guys and wait for practices. So
9: right.
7: This is the Miami Dolphins Baptist Health pregame show rolling on here. I am Travis Wingfield. He is OJ McDuffie. And this week's Keys to the Game are brought to you by Toyota of Hollywood. And number one juice, I actually stole a liner here from our postgame show. I believe it's the Game Ball song. Show up and show out, man. Number one key for tonight, just show me some playmaking, man. Show me that somebody can go out there and win a one-on-one. Go beat a tackle and make a game-changing sack. Go beat a corner like Kevin Coleman Jr. did last week and snatch that thing for an explosive play. Make a man miss in the gap and rattle off a big run. I want to see guys make plays tonight, Juice. That's where we came up short last week because, again, we're not game planning. We aren't playing our best guys. So who can elevate their game and go beat a man and take his job and make it yours? That's what I want to see here tonight, Juice. The lights are bright. Show up and show out.
9: My goodness. You know, it's Friday night too, Travis. All these guys are probably were big-time high school Friday Night Lights guys. Why not go out there now and prove it with your name on the back of your jersey in an NFL uniform? It's a great opportunity like we talked about before, man. And I want to see the guys that show that energy, show that effort, and go out there hopefully and show the ability to make this 53. I mean, young, old, I don't care who you are. Tonight's the night for a lot of guys to make a reputation. And here's the thing about it, Travis. We say this all the time. They're playing for definitely these two teams that are out here today, but also the other 30 within the NFL. So, I mean, go out there. Whatever your motivation is, man, go out there and, like you said, show up and show out.
7: Big opportunity for the entire roster here tonight. Number two for me is the rookies flashing once again. It's kind of low-hanging fruit for the preseason pregame shows, but what else are you going to go for here? Because you're going to see those guys the most. We're probably going to look at Caleb Douglas and Caden Proctor and Chris Johnson for at least a little bit of time. I'm hopeful for more than one series, but I won't be selfish on that. And I know we talked about the rookies in the opening segment, but it's the most important thing for this team tonight, Juice, because, yeah, we might see some guys win some jobs tonight on the back end of the roster, but I think you're going to see 7 rookies start the opener in Vegas, and it would have been 8 or 9, if not for the Trey Moore injury and the possibility of other guys getting in there as well. But I thought the only thing that was really worthy or, you know, worth writing home about last week was the very abbreviated work of Caden Proctor and Chris Johnson, a couple other rookies. But I want to see another checkpoint along that line tonight here, Juice. The boys ball in the rookie class. Keep it going here tonight.
9: Yeah, they've been exciting. They really have been. They've been really good. You know, they've been very mature about their business. And I love that part about how, you know, we've got – so that's how we're building this thing, right? We're building this thing through the draft class, and we seem like we've got the right kids out there now. They'll be grown men eventually, but right now they're kids to me. And if they can go out there and continue on the same track they've been on, Travis, is very important, man. And we've seen it. You know, we talked about Tutu Atwell earlier. He couldn't take over from some of these rookie positions that these rookies have been out there showing what they can do in training camp as wide receivers, and we've seen that in a few other positions as well. So, yeah, I'm with you on that, man. Come on, rookies. Show us what you got, man. And, you know, it's going to be a rookie-laden team this year. And that's a – you know, we've seen teams kill it like that. We saw the Eagles have a whole defensive side for 2 years with all young guys. You know, why can't we be the same type of team?
7: And if you get that progress throughout the season, and, man, if they're playing good football in December – just think about the excitement you're going to get going into you know, 2027 with how this team could look if those young players are, you know, the prominent snap takers on this team. It could possibly just shift the entire narrative about the outside landscape here for how the Dolphins are viewed. So I'm looking forward to that. And you know, Juice, like, to kind of keep on that point, like, I've been thinking about, you know, pie in the sky type of opportunities here. Like, what could the best case scenario be? I'm thinking back to the 2023 Los Angeles Rams. They lost Matthew Stafford in 22, and they had a kind of a fall off year after their Super Bowl championship. And then they spammed the roster the next season because they were so cap strapped that year with a bunch of undrafted rookies in a huge draft class. And they started off like 1-4, and then the rookies clicked and they came together. And granted, they had an MVP level quarterback. So that's a big difference here. And we'll see if Malik can be that, but it can happen is my whole point, is that guys can get out there and they can make a big difference when they're first-year players.
9: Absolutely, man. I mean, we're counting on them to do so, Travis. We're not just hoping it happens. We're counting on them to do so, and I think that, they're like I said, these guys are on the right track.
7: It kind of has to happen if you're going to make noise this year. And, again, it's more about long term here and building this thing long for the future. So we'll see what happens here. Number three for me, go play a clean physical game. This is, again, redundant to last week and, quite frankly, earlier in the show. But if you're going to be a specific type of football team, you should be able to see those traits throughout the entire roster, even when you have 90 on that roster. We got it in Washington, I felt, not so much against the Giants. And Juice, I did a breakdown this week on Dolphins HQ where I highlighted something like 12 reps that were basically the Dolphins out physicaling the Commanders. And that was all within the first unit offensively and defensively. So I think that's what the ones are going to be here. But give me some of that with the twos and threes, man. Go out there and show me that you want it more than the Falcons twos and threes tonight.
9: Yeah, Travis, that's all we're asking. We're asking these guys to go out there and win their one-on-ones. We're asking them to be disciplined, line up where you're supposed to be, no penalties, especially pre-snap penalties. Some penalties might happen during the play. You know, we don't want any of that. We don't want any bonehead plays out there. But go out there and be physical. Hit somebody in the mouth. I mean, that's what football is all about. Even no matter what the results are, if you go out there and play a physical, clean game, Travis, you're going to win majority of those football games. You play a physical, clean game, you will go out there and win the majority of those football games. So I would love for these young guys, like I said, they got a night for redemption here. Go out there and be physical, be smart, and then go out there and be disciplined. They'll be just fine. But that's what we have to see. I'd hate to see the same thing we saw last week tonight. Yeah. Because that means they did not learn from what happened a week ago.
7: I love your point because I'm of the belief that more than half the games in this league are lost, more so than won. And I think part of that is, you know, abbreviated training camps, lack of physicality and tackling in training camp, and just the overall nature of how September has kind of become like the new preseason. Like, teams are making mistakes and losing games way more than teams capitalize and just win games because they're more physically talented. You know, down the stretch in the playoffs, obviously that changes, but I think you can win a lot of football games, to your point, just by being disciplined and playing physical football. So hopefully get a look at that here tonight, about an hour away from kickoff. Next hour, I go one-on-one with Dolphins edge rusher Chop Robinson. And as always, Jimmy and Joe join us later for our Fins Roundtable. Hour two of the pregame show starts right now on the Miami Dolphins Radio Network.
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7: This is Miami Dolphins Baptist Health pregame show alongside former Fins wide receiver O.J. McDuffie. I am Travis Wingfield, just 1 hour away from kickoff here for Dolphins and Falcons. 1 hour from the last game some of these guys here will play in the NFL, Juice, and that opportunity does remain for these guys to show the Dolphins and, like you said, the other 31 teams what they can do. And with that in mind, Juice, I want to pick some battles that we're watching closely here tonight to see if some jobs can be won and lost. And I had Ewers versus Cam Miller in here to open things up, but as we've learned, Quinn Ewers will not play tonight.
8: Right.
7: But I just never thought it was going to be a competition going into camp, Juice, and we talked about it already, so I won't have to belabor the point, but Ewers in a funk, Miller showing some steady progress towards a player that I think looks like he's worthy of being developed here in Miami. But I'll go ahead and start at a spot that is near and dear to your heart, Juice, that possible sixth wide receiver. And we'll see if they keep six, maybe it's five. I tend to think it's five. But I think we know who the five could be right now. And if they keep a sixth, who would it be? Because to me right now, you've got Douglas, Bell, Coleman, Washington, and Tolbert. If it was a sixth, I kind of like A.J. Henning in that spot. And we talked about the Tutu Atwell trade earlier. Again, I think it's a great move because I don't think Tutu is making this roster. And also, say goodbye to the small receiver in Miami, man. Like, we're building a basketball lineup out there, dude. It's kind of fun to see that. I would say Jalen Reagor is probably next in line, at least before they claimed Ryan Miller from the Giants, who they got an up-close look at last week in joint practices, who figures to have a shot here. But we'll get a look at him tonight, number 84, and they copped that running back from the Rams. So I suppose that sixth receiver spot, Juice, is where I want to start here tonight. Do you think, is there a possibility that someone puts themselves in the mind of John Eric Sullivan to keep six, or you think it's going to be five? Like, where do you think they go, and how do you think tonight changes that?
9: Yeah, you know, the roster always is it's always determined by other positions and the need at other positions. Can we afford to keep five receivers? I think we have. We need to keep five receivers. You know me, Travis. I want 11 receivers out there, 11 on 11, all receivers versus receivers. But that's not obviously not possible in this league because most of their numbers would be ineligible, whatever. You know what I mean, Trav? But I, you know, our little core group of young guys, along with Malik Washington and hopefully Tolbert, the veteran, you know, I think that's a good group of guys. I like AJ Henning a lot. He's shown some flashes. He really has. And, you know, and I think that, you know, Rieger, you know, has an opportunity. But back to your comment, it sounds like, you know, you're taking a shot at the little guys, Travis, when you're talking about no more the little receivers anymore, man. Cause I was one of those little receivers, man. And you just now you loved the little receivers before. Now you're off the little receiver train. I'm just a little confused right now, Travis.
7: Well, I wanted to give you your space to finish that thought because I definitely have a rebuttal to that. Yeah, I mean, my favorite player on a football field is a 4-2 guy, Juice. I love a 4-2 guy that can change the game in a hurry. But, Juice, maybe in stature but in play style, you are not a little receiver because, again, crack toss. I'm going to call crack toss. I'm going to put OJ McDuffie on the play side, and I'm going to go clean a linebacker's clock and get a space for Devon Achane to go run a long touchdown in. So that's what I mean by that. And I think, you know, we saw it with like Taj Washington, for instance. I thought that his play strength was a big deficiency, and that kind of came to be what ended up making him not make the team, I think.
9: Right.
7: And then with Tutu Atwell, kind of a similar thing there. So I just think that, you know, how they want to block down the field, they it's more about mentality than it is, you know, your stature. I think for those guys, they play big, and I think that's kind of what they're going for at that spot.
9: Yeah, I'm with you on that. And Halfley even said it. What did he say? No block, no rock?
7: That's right.
9: You know, it's going to be so important for these guys. Like, our wide receivers are always going to be critical. Coach Robert Ford always talk about the will and the want to block. If you're willing and wanting to block out there for your teammates, that's when big runs happen. That's when big opportunities happen, explosives happen. You know, your running back might not take it the whole way, but that one block will get him 5, 10, 15 more yards. And you talk about moving the field and moving the chains. It's really important. So who's out there that's been willing to block, get their nose a little bit dirty, you know, a little bloody out there? Those are the guys that are going to also have the better opportunity to make this football team. Because I know that Coach Jeff Halfley wants these guys to not only want to catch passes, but you got to be willing to block for your teammates.
7: I mean, you look at the 11 personnel lineup right now. What has been for most of camp has been Caleb Douglas, Jalen Tolbert, and Malik Washington. All three of those guys are really good blockers down the field in the running game. I don't think that's an accident. I think that's not a coincidence. That is on purpose from this Dolphins staff and front office. The next spot, Juice, to me, which is, I think, perhaps I wrote the thirstiest spot on the roster. Is that the wrong term for that? Essentially, what I'm talking about is if there is no Patrick Paul or Austin Jackson for a game, I don't know who would be the best option to take that job for, you know, 60 minutes. Right now, it's probably Caden Wallace, who just got here the week of the Commanders joint practice. I don't like what Charlie Heck has put on tape so far. I think Gottlieb Adiz has upside, but the product hasn't been very good. And then Marcus Cox never really popped me either. They got to figure out who that swing tackle is going to be, because as we've seen out here, Juice, in these preseason games, when they don't have Paul and Jackson in the lineup, it changes the way the offense can operate because they're just not really capable of getting things done up front.
9: Yeah, man, depth. That's a huge thing. You know, Caden Wallace, a Penn State Nittany Lion, we are. you know, it's I want to see him. You know, he had a rough first week here. You know, and it really sometimes you new environment it's tough for you to, you know, understand scheme and play style and coaching and how they want to do it. But you know, we need him to be a really solid swing guy at the tackle position for us. And then you look at some of the other guys, man, like same situation. Charlie Heck had a heck of a time when we had the joint practices here. Like last week, man, it was tough on him, man. And, you know, once we pulled Austin out of the practice, it was like, oh my God, who the heck is that guy? You know, but he's a vet though. Hopefully, you know, sometimes game planning and scheming helps out some of these guys. Don't put these guys on islands. I don't think that, you know, Coach Slowick is going to put these guys on islands when they know they can't handle, you know, an Abdul Carter or whoever the defensive ends come. Don't do that to that guy because you're asking for the whole offense to fail. So some of these guys are off there. They know these positions and they know they can play different swing positions. We'll take care of the game planning, you know, if we know those guys can be on the football game, and that's what they have to do. I mean, but some of the guys have to step up and handle the one-on-one. Right now, Travis, all we talked about all preseason is one-on-ones. everything. We're not game plan against teams. One on one. And then we can game plan and do some team stuff against it. But putting guys out on the islands is part of it. How do you perform against these guys that are out on the island? And, you know, we've had a little bit of trouble, but our main guy's been great. Now, which one of these other tackles is going to step up?
7: I'm impressed that you were able to get through your Charlie Heck pun there without laughing, because I was laughing. I pulled the mic away from my face to prevent it from getting on the air, and you just stayed right in there. So kudos to you for that, because that was really well done, and that was hilarious. I had a couple more in here, but we'll just go breeze through them real quick. Yeah, Matthew Butler versus Keith Cooper, I think, is a big one for that fifth defensive tackle spot. We talked about the top four guys. Those guys are locked in place. I think if they keep a fifth defensive tackle, I lean towards Cooper right now because he's been more consistent. Butler's been more flashy. We talked about Jackson Woodard earlier. I have Woodard versus the world because I think he can kind of disrupt the entire linebacker room in terms of the vets available out there and his, you know, his special teams prowess that he offers. Mm-hmm. And then the defensive backfield. I don't really know who is competing versus who, because right now I have seven, maybe eight for sure guys that I'm thinking are locks on the roster. But then like an Alex Austin, Lonnie Johnson, Major Burns, AJ Green, Lewis Moore. There's all kinds of guys right now that have a chance to, you know, put their best foot forward here tonight and make the last push for the roster juice.
9: Yeah, I'm a big Major Burns fan. I really am, man.
7: Is that taking practice?
9: Coming off of what he's done, what he did in the UFL, I think that Major Burns has a great, and I think that he's going to be a core teamer too. So some of these guys, you know, they might not be in the, you know, in the secondary for us, but they could be some core team guys. And I think Major Burns is one of my favorites out there right now.
7: Burns is currently on my 53 that I have tally of. Good company there. Coming up next, I go one-on-one with Dolphins edge rusher Chop Robinson. This is Miami Dolphins football.
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7: Approaching kickoff from Hard Rock Stadium, this is the Miami Dolphins Baptist Health pregame show. Travis Wingfield alongside OJ McDuffie. My favorite bit of the entire year. I love that read, guys. It makes my night every time we do it.
9: Earlier, like the 3 degrees up here, baby.
7: Earlier this week on Dolphins HQ, on the Dolphins YouTube channel and CBS Miami, I caught up with the Dolphins number one edge rusher, Chop Robinson. Camp is a wrap. Offseason is a wrap. Season on deck. How excited are you about training camp being over?
24: I'm super excited. It's been great. Big brotherhood, everybody. I feel like we all connected well. Or the offensive side of the ball, the defense, just everybody coming together.
7: What was camp like for you in terms of taking your game to a different level? Because I know that was something that Halfley talked about with you a lot in this offseason. You talked about it a little bit. What was something you took away from training camp individually?
24: For me, it was just different compared to my last 2 years. Just having more reps in camp and stuff like that, just getting more comfortable in the game and new coach and new defense and everything like that. But I enjoyed it and I loved it and I feel ready for the season.
7: Yeah, it looks like it, man. You're playing really well out there. And going back to the offseason and what you did this, you know, this spring and summer, you talked about getting a private chef, right? What else did the offseason look like for you in terms of trying to take your game to that next level? What else did you do to help your game?
24: I mean, the main thing is just taking care of my body. Of course, doing everything like on the field stuff, but off the field, just taking care of my body, massages, cold plunge, and being in the booth, just stuff like that, just making sure I'm 100% or feel 100% going into every day.
7: That's a pretty common theme across this team, right? Because I've had guys in that chair that have talked to me on the show, and they say the same thing, sauna, cold tub, cold plunge, all that stuff. You guys are, is there a lot of guys in the building doing a lot of stuff with you, or is it kind of a solo practice for you?
24: I mean, honestly, I feel like it's everybody. Like, it's always guys in the sauna, in the steam room, guys in the cold tub or hot tub. Honestly, I feel like it's just more bonding for us. Like, everybody doing the same thing, everybody on the same page.
7: Getting too crowded in there, sounds like.
24: Yeah, sometimes.
7: A little bit at times. So with the private chef, I'm so curious to ask people to have that because it sounds great. What's the most delicious meal that you've had that's, like, surprisingly good for you? Because, like, obviously there's things that he can make that taste good but that are also good for you. Does something stand out to you that was the best that also was good for you?
24: Yeah. I wouldn't say one specific meal, but my chef, Vanessa, she makes, like, snacks for me, yogurt bowls. And she made a banana pudding. Like, it was like a healthy banana pudding yogurt bowl with, like, strawberry bananas. And it had, like, a little bit of chocolate chip crumbs in there. But it was all healthy stuff. So it was good. That was probably the best thing she made for me, just snack-wise.
7: It's nice to enjoy being healthy, right?
24: Mm-hmm.
7: It's always a positive when you can do that. How has that helped your game, the improved diet this offseason?
24: I mean, it just keeps my body right. Keeps me feeling good. All my worries energized from the food that I'm putting in my body. And for, like, everything you put in your body, it comes out on the field, so.
7: We talked to, I think it was Zach Sealer. It might have been Jordan Phillips. Might have been Zach Sealer. I forget. We talked to one of them about your body transformation this offseason, and someone was talking about all the shrugs you've been doing. I know it's more than that, though, right?
24: Yeah.
7: Like, what does it look like when you try to add weight and you try to really kind of bulk up for the offseason?
24: Yeah, I mean, for me, it was, I think the biggest thing, of course, like I talk about, just the nutrition. The thing for me was just eating right. So I was doing everything lifting-wise and taking care of my body that way, but I just had to put the right stuff in my body, and I was just changed that. I was eating right, and everything just started to work out itself.
7: It kind of prevents those, like, valleys you hit where you maybe have a little bit sluggish of a day, or maybe you're just not feeling right. It kind of keeps those aside, right?
24: It keeps those days lower for sure, because when you eat the right thing, you eat good for lunch and dinner, you go to sleep feeling good, you wake up with energy. So for me, it's just every day I'm just waking up and it's time to go.
7: Yeah, perpetual cycle, and it showed all camp long, man. You played really good this summer. Speaking of that, what was it like going up against Patrick Paul this summer? You guys, probably my favorite matchup all at camp. What's it like from your perspective facing Patrick Paul every day in camp?
24: I mean, with me and him, it's always back and forth. We're talking trash. He's a great player, and I mean, going against the best every day is iron sharp as iron. So I mean, Pat Paul here, great guy. He's one of my favorite guys to go against, of course, and we just get better every day.
7: Low-key a good trash talker, isn't he?
24: Yeah, great trash talker.
7: But he's not like that off the field. He's like the nicest guy ever.
24: Great guy off the field, but when he gets on the field, it's But that's how you got to have your offensive tackle.
7: Yeah, that's the best type of player there is, if you ask me. So going back to kind of the body transformation and working this offseason, does adding strength and just overall size to your game, does it make certain techniques and fundamentals easier to rep, or is it just something that you notice kind of off to the side?
24: Definitely make it easier. Like, for example, just like being an edge rusher and setting the edge in the run game. When you got a guy like Patrick Pro, a 300-pound-plus guy leaning on you, when you got that extra weight, kind of you can hold your own instead of just being lighter and get driven 2 to 3 yards out, expanding the edge. So when I added that weight on, I was able to hold my own and just keep the edge where it's supposed to be.
7: Yeah, it makes perfect sense. I think when you came out, you had one of the best 10 split times of any edge ever at the combine. Obviously, that burst up field has been one of your calling cards at this level. But for me, watching your tape and watching practice, it seems like you've really added that kind of cross face move going back to the inside post. Mm-hmm. Do you see it the same way? And how have you kind of felt your complement of pass rush moves has come together this offseason?
24: Yeah, it's just different because I know I have the speed, and a lot of guys got to respect my speed because I still have it no matter what. So me just getting off the same, like I'm selling speed and then converting to power or going inside or staying outside, it kind of messes with the offensive lineman head. So I would just keep working on that and just building on that every day.
7: Get some on their heels every once in a while. Nice to see you out there. You have a chance to work with Austin Clark this offseason a little bit, or I should say throughout training camp. What's it been like working with him and kind of the intensity that he brings?
24: I mean, it's been great. Having a coach who challenges you every day and just bringing the best out of you every day is honestly a blessing, and I can't complain about it because that's always what I wanted. That's what I had when I was in high school and college, and now I'm just blessed to have it now. We're just going out there, and I'm ready for the season.
7: A little bit of tough love from him.
24: Always.
7: That's how it goes. What about Half? What's been your impression of Jeff Halfley so far?
24: I mean, he's just all about business, all about football. The way he shows up every day, again, he just wants everybody to be great. He's pushing everybody to get the best out of him, and then everybody connecting, and we're just all one. That's what I feel like.
7: It's been so cool to watch because I'll never forget his introduction press conference. He talked about loving up on guys and making sure that you guys felt that there was that love and trust with him to allow him to coach you. And then one of the first mic'd ups we did with him, there was a big segment talking to you where he's kind of just going through some things and talking about your setting the edge. How have you felt that experience in terms of how he wants to coach, in terms of getting to know you, developing that trust and loving you so that he can coach you the right way?
24: I mean, for him, it was just when he first came in, I remember he called me and it was really nothing about ball. He was just checking on me, asking how many siblings I have, like getting to know me as a man more than a player before he could coach me. And then once we came in for OTAs and stuff like that, he was watching my film and everything, and he told me things that I could work on and get better at.
7: Let's talk about the offensive line a little bit here. We've talked about Patrick Paul, but Austin Jackson, some of the guys. What have you seen from that group so far this training camp?
24: Yeah, I mean, Austin Jackson, even compared to last year, I feel like his punch got a little stronger. Just going against him all the time because we both line up on that side. So he's just a strong punch guy, and he'll switch up his angles and everything like that. So he kind of keep me on my toes too, and iron sharp as iron, just like I said with me and Patrick Paul. So that side of the line, both sides of the line, I think is going to be a good season for them.
7: He has that same thing with Pat too, right, where I'll talk to Austin, and he's like super articulate and kind of profound. Then it gets out there, and that flip switches for him too, right?
24: Yeah, sometimes he'll bring a little trash talk out too. He keeps it low-key, but he'll bring it out a little bit.
7: Yeah, he's fun to watch, his physicality. I'll close with this because I always love hearing about players' whys, right? Like, what drives you? That's the question. What drives you to be great, Chop?
24: I mean, for me, it's just like on my arm, I have my oldest sister and my oldest brother. They both passed away. My sister passed away when I was in first grade, and my oldest brother passed away my freshman year of high school. So for them, I mean, I think about them every day, and I think about what my family went through when that time happened. It just keeps me every day to wake up and just be better.
7: Well, I'm sorry to hear that, but also love that you're making the most of it and making the best of it in your NFL career. Chop Robinson, Dolphins edge rusher. Great camp so far, man. We'll see you out there on game day.
24: Thank you.
7: So Juice had an opportunity here to talk about his Penn State guy, and he leaves to go do his honorary captain duties. That's okay. We'll give him a break on this one here tonight. But yeah, Juice down on the field right now. Coming up next, we're going to go around the National Football League. This is Miami Dolphins football.
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10: 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One game underway in Baltimore, 14-0. Ravens over the Commanders. Tyler Huntley, 4 of 4, 61 yards, a touchdown in that one for Baltimore, Travis.
7: Tyler Huntley. There's Dolphins quarterbacks all over the league right now appearing in the preseason action here tonight. Week 3 of the NFL preseason 2026. 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It's 89 degrees right now in Miami Gardens. It feels way worse than that. It was hot as a, you know, as the place down south, Will. It was very warm coming into the ballpark today. We do have coverage over the field right now. There's no more sun because of just the time of day, so that's nice to see. But 89 degrees, what's the feels like out there right now? It's got to be in the
10: 1,000.
7: Yeah, it says 91. There's no way. There's just no way. You know, everyone calls like South Florida paradise. Is this really paradise, Will? I mean, it is so hot. You can't even go outside this weather.
10: We're here from November through April is why we move here. The rest of the time, it's too much.
7: It's like the opposite of living in the north when you have to avoid the snow and avoid going outside. Like, you can't go outside in this weather, but you can't play football in it, I guess. That's what the Dolphins and Falcons are going to do here tonight from Hard Rock Stadium. And I guess I kind of missed the boat in this segment because I pushed off a Tua talk until Juice was gone. So I was waiting to hear his take on the entire thing, but I guess it's going to be you and me, Will. And I want to kind of pick your brain on that because the truth is, like, it's been a topic all week, and I know it's kind of the big storyline going into the game. I just don't care. I really don't care about it. I get it. I think the fans that are here are well within their rights to do as they please with their seat and their ticket they bought. But I just don't see it as this lightning rod topic. Like, we had Jason Taylor go to the New York Jets for crying out loud. Mm-hmm. Like, that was a big deal. Tua played well here for a couple of years. He had two really good years. I thought 2024 was good also, not as good as 22 and 23. And it was better than any quarterback we had since Dan Marino, and it fell way off last year. The play last year was just a different player, and I think a lot of that has to do with the injuries he's accrued over the course of his career. And I question if he can get back to that level of playing in his career, but I just don't care how you receive Tua tonight, Will. I really don't.
10: I feel like there's Tua fatigue just because it was such an up and down roller coaster during his time here. You know, the fight to get off the bench against Ryan Fitzpatrick and then finally making the team. And they have that huge first five games to start the 2023 season. And then what happened after that? It's just at this point, I think everybody is just happy that the parting of the ways happened, and everybody has just moved on, I feel like, here, especially because they're starting from the ground up. You see it. You guys talked about it all pre-show. I mean, there's a million spots on this roster that are still open. Like, these guys are still fighting for jobs tonight. So it's a different style and mentality that these guys are going into this season with. And I think it's a breath of fresh air for everybody. I think everybody is over, hey, pay some veterans, see what they can do, try and get some high-priced players in here. They're building a foundation here for the long term, and I think that everybody is just moved on and ready to get on with this season.
7: And to your point, like a young football team that's going to play hard and hungry, mm-hmm. there's a likability factor to that. And I think that runs counter to what Tua's perception of his personality had become, going back to the show me the money, right? That was one that yeah. rubbed everybody the wrong way. The, you know, it's catching snaps is not as easy as it looks, you know, when you're on your couch eating potato chips. He just had a way of kind of saying the wrong thing, and I can understand that standpoint. But as far as what he did for this team, and you know, that, those were the two best years as a Dolphins fan in two decades.
10: Yeah.
7: I mean, that was the most competitive they were. And I know they didn't have the big games against the, you know, the top teams, but you know, winning 11 games, you know, being on top of the division going into the final week of the season, and that's it didn't close it out. But this is a team that hadn't done that, and for 2 years, they were a team that was taken seriously among the contenders, at least until December.
10: I think that adds to it too, is that the hope that everybody goes into the season with. I don't want to say that there isn't a hope there this year. There's a hope for the future because right. you're seeing them build something. Whereas in the past season, you're like, oh man, if these guys stay healthy, they've got an all-star roster here. You can go into, you know, the playoffs and make some noise. But when it didn't happen, and when the injuries happened, and when the team went the other direction, it's the disappointment that was just so tough for everybody. I don't feel like anybody's going to be disappointed this year, especially going into the season. I think everybody knows what we're in for, and it's just accepted that, hey, this is how we have to do it.
7: I want to believe that, but I also saw, like, this is Joe Philbin 2.0 after Jeff Halfman last week on Twitter. So, like, you never know. I mean, the whole...
10: Are they flying the plane tonight?
7: They might be.
10: Do we need to look?
7: It's funny how, like, and it's football fandom. What makes it so great is, like, you get this... You get preached patience, you know, from the organization. And right. The fan base buys in until they get that one glimpse that they don't like. And all of a sudden, the patience is out the window. So, I mean, fan is short for fanatic, right? So I get that. But, yeah, you kind of nailed the point there with it got stale in 2024. And then last year, it got way more stale. And if they had ran it back again this year, I it would have been a long season, I thought, Will, mm-hmm. because the play, I don't think, was going to get better. And you would have been running up against debt in terms of the cap credit card, as it were. So I think the fresh start was much needed. And had they gone back to the well, that would have been, I thought, a big mistake. But going in this direction, like, let's just move on, man. And let's I think once this game is over, I think you will, because I don't think this guy's going to start in the league for much longer. And once he kind of fades out of the limelight there, it's going to be a non-thought for Dolphins fans.
10: Yeah. And, you know, even though there's a lot of money tied up in guys this year that aren't playing here in Miami, I'd almost rather them not be here than go into the season with the hopes or, you know, the idea that where is this team headed? We know where they're headed at this point. You know, they made the moves that they need to move and, you know, taking on those salaries, even trading these guys, whatever it might be. It's the future that we're all looking for. And I think the optimism that everybody has for the future has everybody, you know, sort of excited for this season.
7: Especially if you start picking off some contenders, like if you get an upset win or two, that's going to really, you know, tilt this thing in the right direction in terms of fan perception and the excitement about all that.
10: And so, seeing rookies shining. Yeah, if we have some good rookies that come out of this,
7: because the result of those good teams was that they didn't draft well, right? They were going after veteran contracts, and that's why they're in the position they're in now, because you have to replenish that at some point. But yeah, it definitely is a new era here in Miami. We're going to see the Falcon Stars here for a little bit tonight. I don't know how long we're going to see them, but they will play in this game. The Dolphins will not. Also, kind of some, you know, in the box reporting for you guys. Ollie Gordon and Jalen Wright both not in uniform tonight. So Jarquez Hunter, number 31, the new addition from earlier this week, is in uniform. Hopefully a big chance for him to kind of make some noise and possibly, you know, disrupt the apple cart here in the running back room in terms of how things are stacked right now. About a half hour from kickoff, Jimmy and Joe are going to join us next for our Fins Roundtable to talk about today's matchup between the Dolphins and the Falcons. This is Dolphins Football.
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7: We are back on the Miami Dolphins Baptist Health pregame show. Travis Wingfield and OJ McDuffie actually down on the field for his honorary captain duties. But we are joined now by the guys on the call tonight, Joe Rose and Jimmy Cephalo. Boys, how we doing for the preseason finale here?
16: Well, we're glad that it's here. we're always glad for the preseason finale.
26: Yeah.
16: And Joe and I have had our binoculars out since the teams came out in the field trying to figure out who's dressed, who isn't dressed, who's playing, who's not playing. And there's a whole ton of guys not playing for the Miami Dolphins and a whole ton of guys playing for the Atlanta Falcons.
26: Yeah, Atlanta is treating us a little bit different with the bye week next week and Tua starting at quarterback. And Michael Penix not playing tonight, but let's talk about some good news for the Dolphins. We can see the three rookie wide receivers that they drafted in Caleb Douglas, Chris Bell, and Kevin Coleman. All warming up, man. All out there and looking like they're ready to go. Caden Proctor looks to be the only starting offensive lineman that's going to be playing tonight. And Malik Willis, Quinn Ewers, both out. So Cam Miller and Gronowski look like they'll get all the work tonight.
7: And you mentioned Tua at quarterback for the Falcons tonight. I just saw him coming off the field into the tunnel. He's already chirping fans. You know, he's probably feeling the moment a little bit there. And I think it's going to be a fun night for that reason. It's not too busy in here tonight right now, but I think we're going to get some noise when Tua takes the field tonight.
16: Well, I don't know
26: where to answer that after the week I just had. How do you want me to do that?
7: Oh my God, Joe, you're the one to talk about this. I was telling Juice we're going to talk about Tua at some point, but I was like, I'm kind of past it, man. I'm looking through the windshield, not the rearview mirror.
26: Yeah.
16: Look, the thing of it is, so Tua comes to town. You think he's worried about getting booed? Look, pay me $212 million. Put me on the beach in Hawaii next week. I'm a happy guy.
26: Yeah.
16: I don't care. You can say whatever you want about me. I don't care.
26: Well, he has been the quarterback here most of the last 6 years, and now in his seventh year, and he's in a dogfight for his job. Not that we're going to sit and talk about him. We're going to be talking about the Dolphins, but he needs a good outing tonight. The good news is there are a lot of guys back that it's been really Travis. It's kind of funny. We're looking at some guys I didn't think would play, and Juju Brents is suited up and ready to go. I wasn't expecting to see that one. That was kind of a big surprise.

0: active tonight in the end zone. There must have been 30 players down
1: there. There's a lot of guys. It looked like a 53-man roster tonight. Yeah, it did when they came out to warm up, and you're watching who's in pads and who's in sweats tonight.
2: It seems as though you mentioned Brents and Dodson. Those are guys that have missed a lot of time in training camp and been down the last week or so. It seems like that's kind of the idea, is getting those guys some snaps. What I was surprised by was the two running backs, Ollie Gordon and Jalen Wright, both wearing street clothes, not going to go tonight. The new running back in town that got here, the 2-2 Atwell trade, is dressed and ready to play. But you're talking about a skeleton crew of that running back spot tonight.
1: Well, I don't know how to read into it. I was a little surprised Jalen Wright and Ollie Gordon. I guess it's the old, we know what you guys can do, and we're going to give the other guys a chance to go. We're banged up at tight end. Kaz Merrick's out. Dulcich is not playing tonight as well. And I don't know, Ben Sims, I didn't see Ben Sims if he's out. Look, there. I didn't see him out there.
0: But they have to find out tonight about the new guys they brought in this week. Coleman Bennett, they just brought him in this week.
1: I got to tell you, it's going to be hard outside of the trade with the Rams that they just made to get their newest running back, Jimmy, and Jarquez Hunter. Boy, I tell you what, you got impressed. If you just got here and you make this team off what you did tonight,
0: well, Joe,
1: that's impressive.
0: Remember last week they had, was it Steven Dix who came in that morning, was calling signals in the second half in the huddle for the Dolphin defense?
1: No, they had some great stories last week. We had the Cam Riley story, and he's running around making a bunch of tackles. We find out Dix is out here, and he's been here for like a day, and he's calling plays and calling coverages and what he wants everybody
0: Jeff
1: to
0: Hafley
1: do.
0: Jeff Hafley said he introduced, he came into my office and said, hey, how you doing? He said, it was the day of the game. He said, great, you're going to play a lot tonight.
1: How about Seth Coleman? Lyles gets a chance to play. He gets a sack last week. So, a lot of new faces and a lot of new places.
2: Last time we're going to get a chance to see that this preseason for the Miami Dolphins is the next time they suit up will be week one in Las Vegas. When we return, Jimmy and Joe will have the call of today's game between the Dolphins and the Falcons live from Hard Rock Stadium. I'm Travis Wingfield. Juice and I are going to be back for Dolphins postgame live following 000s on the clock. Will Althoff is the senior producer of the Miami Dolphins Radio Network. Our technical producer is Carlos Picari. This is Dolphins Football.
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3: Hi, everybody. Welcome to Hard Rock Stadium on a beautiful night for football. Preseason game number 3 for the Dolphins. The Falcons are in town. That means former Dolphin quarterback Tua Tagovailoa, and he'll get the start for Atlanta this evening. 88 degrees, slight chance of rain out there. Joe, a lot of Dolphin starters will not be playing, but a lot of Falcon starters will. How do we look at this game?
4: Well, first of all, let's talk about how banged up the Dolphins have been on guys, young guys that they know are going to be on this roster. So they're all out. And I think all the veteran players, now things change a little bit for John Eric Sullivan and for Coach Hafley. I think number one is to be as healthy as possible for Las Vegas, for the key guys, the core of guys that are going to play. And tonight's about the back end of the roster, Jimmy.
3: Right.
4: And by the way, find out what you have and you don't have. And then watch out, South Florida, Saturday and Sunday. Got to go from 90 to 53 Sunday by 6 o'clock.
3: And then on Monday, you probably see it breaking back down and building back up again.
4: Well, that's right. You start building practice squads, and then you start picking guys off other teams' right. practice squad and putting right. them on your 53. I think John Eric Sullivan, hey, nobody's been busier in the NFL at the general manager position than John Eric Sullivan. And the amount of players, Jimmy, I think he's added 10 players in the last 2 weeks to this team.
3: Well, 3 skill position players in the last 3 days, I guess. It was Ethan Connor, the tight end. Jarquez Hunter in the trade with the Rams, and then Tutu Atwell back to L.A.
4: Ryan Miller.
3: Exactly. And then Coleman Bennett. So you actually had 4 skilled players come in town in the last 3 days.
4: And you guys are guys hungry, man. They're coming in here. They go, I don't care if I've been here 3 weeks or I've been here 24 hours. I'm going to try to make this deal. I'm going to do something crazy, at least get on that practice squad.
3: Well, look, what it does is it gives you the opportunity on a team that's looking for talent. If you think you got talent, and you can come to a good place to play, like Miami, you're in a good spot.
4: Well, how would you like to be this back into this roster? Jimmy, they're going to play a lot of football. And by the way, there's some guys you're hoping are going to start who are also playing tonight.
3: Yeah, quite a few of them. All right, kickoff just a few minutes away. The Falcons in town to take on the Dolphins. 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
3: 88 degrees here at the stadium. slight chance of rain. Should be a good night for football. Joe, at the quarterback spot for the Dolphins, Malik Willis, Quinn Ewers will not play tonight. So we'll get a good look at Cam Miller and Mark Gronkowski again.
4: Yeah.
3: What are the chances that either one of them are on the roster when the 53 is set?
4: Cam Miller needs a really good outing tonight. I think they're still open for him to have a chance. We know they've already let Gronkowski go once and brought him back. So Jam, once Quinn Ewers, who's not playing tonight, I think it's a groin with him, another guy that's out. So Cam Miller's like, Jimmy, like what, 20, 25 guys? You got a shot, man. You got a shot, but you got to impress tonight and make the most of the guys you're playing with, including all three guys you just drafted, two of them in the third round, right, one in the fifth at wide receiver.
3: Yeah, you got the ball playing, Douglas and Coleman and Bell. Bell practiced for the first time. Remember when he was at Louisville, thought to be a first-round draft pick and tore an ACL late last year, his last year of college. So he dropped to the third round where the Dolphins were able to get him. But he's really made a pretty quick recovery to come back.
4: It's been 9 months, but I think everybody's really surprised. I know originally people were thinking, what, 6-8 games into the season, maybe he could be back for the second half. And, hey, man, he could be on target. Again, I don't want to get ahead of myself, but we got a bye week and then a week to get ready for Vegas. He could be ready to go for that Las Vegas game.
3: The only thing that concerns you about the Dolphins wide receivers is that, as you said, going into the season, you may have three rookies.
4: Yeah.
3: And with Malik Washington as the fourth.
4: Screaming mistakes, huh? All kinds of learning positions,
3: right,
4: and adjustments you make from zone to man-to-man and all those blitz breakoffs and all those things.
3: But it's also three very hungry young men playing.
4: Oh, no, I think they're all going to be really good.
3: Yeah, all right, we'll come back. Kickoff just a few minutes away. The Falcons are here in South Florida. 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
3: Welcome back to Hard Rock Stadium. The Falcons coming out of the tunnel wearing their black pants, white jerseys, and white helmets. Falcons would be in aqua jerseys tonight with white pants. And a boo from the crowd here at the stadium, not a surprise. You knew Tua was going to come out, Joe. You knew he was going to get booed. That's just the way
4: it is. Well, they came out as a team. I mean, a little bit of just the visiting. Some of it could be since everybody's made a big deal about Tua coming back here, where he's played the last 6 years on and off. mostly on.
3: And he's going to get the start this evening. So we get a chance to see what he's bringing.
4: Big game
3: to
4: for him. Not to,
3: It is.
4: Trying to get a starting job with them.
3: Joe, Dolphins defensively, most of the starters are not going to be playing tonight, but you will see Tyrell Dotson. He's suited up.
4: Tyrell Dotson, you know, popped up some in a uniform tonight. That surprised me a little bit. Also, Jimmy, and by the way, they need him. Juju Brents, the question is, can he stay healthy? Right. I think we all agree, man, 6'3", we've seen the talent, but now can you stay healthy?
3: Former second-round pick. He's really a good player when he's out there.
4: And he's missed a lot of camp.
3: Right. Chris Johnson on the other side is also suited up tonight. But that's about it when you look at the starters. I mean, Zach Sealer hadn't played in a while. He's been banged up.
4: Dante Trader is ready to go. Most of the safeties look healthy tonight.
3: Yeah, Michael Taft is out there.
4: Anderson, yep. Taft.
3: But you got Grant and Sealer and Chop Robinson will not be playing tonight, nor Jordan Brooks or Jacob Rodriguez. So
4: most of your offensive and defensive line, those guys are all out there.
3: Yeah, they are. In fact, I think the only offensive lineman as a starter who we saw in uniform, we believe, is Caden Proctor, number one draft pick out of Alabama.
4: But from last year's draft alone, we talk about Phillips and Biggers. Not playing again tonight, so a lot of those guys are going to be a big part of this defensive line.
3: Yeah, remember, the teams are off. The entire NFL is off next week. And then 2 weeks from Sunday, the Dolphins are in Las Vegas to take on the Raiders. And then another back-to-back West Coast game, they go to Santa Clara to take on the 49ers the following Sunday. The first home game is the following week here against the Kansas City Chiefs. At third week of the regular season, the Dolphins coming out through the tunnel. As I said, aqua jerseys, white pants tonight, you know, for the Dolphins.
4: Jimmy, I think if Jeff Hafley's team was healthy, a lot of those starters would be playing tonight, but they're not.
3: I think you're right. Kickoff just a few minutes away. You're listening to the Miami Dolphins Radio Network.
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3: Teams are back on the sidelines. The flag is being unfurled to the 50-yard line. We'll have the national anthem in a minute. Joe, the TV cameras had a shot of Tua Tagovailoa standing on the other sideline. It's got to be a weird place for him.
4: Yeah.
3: On the other side of the
4: like
3: field.
4: Like I said, you're a former first-round pick. You've spent 6 years here. And they let you go with a big contract. So we're going to move on with a new head coach and new general manager.
3: And it did not take Kevin Stefanski, the new coach of the Atlanta Falcons, very long to decide he wanted to take a look at Tua and bring him in. And you know, basically for no money within Atlanta.
4: No.
3: Listen, that's the way it works. That's the way the NFL system is.
4: We're picking up the tab, and we'll see how he plays.
15: Field holding the American field flag are Miami Dolphins season ticket members. And presenting today's colors is the South Miami Senior High Marine Corps JROTC. And now, performing the Star-Spangled Banner for today's game, please welcome Sebastian Elliott.

0: Sebastian Elliott. He was terrific. Wow. Joe. He must be, what, 12 years old?
1: Holy, oh, where are all these kids coming from?
0: I don't know, Joe. Very good. And so the national anthem is finished. We'll have the toss of the coin in just a moment. The Dolphins and Falcons will take part in preseason game number 3. The Dolphins 0-2 so far. The Falcons 1-1. You know, Joe, it's hard for fans to take a look at these games and say, am I disappointed that my team loses? What am I looking for? What do you look for when you look at a preseason game?
1: Hey, whether we're playing 3 preseason games or 4 preseason games like we used to, this is always, this last game, especially in the second, third, and fourth quarters, it's a last shot for all these guys that are at the back end of this roster. I don't know where you want to put it, Jimmy. 50 to 90, a lot of jobs open. These guys, there's a lot of them, and they've got some guys. We got 5 or 6 guys playing tonight that are going to start or play a lot of football against Las Vegas that need some work. And the coaches decided they need to get it tonight before the start of the season.
0: Without question, Lan Clark is our referee.
2: And it is heads. You won the toss.
3: Elected to defer.
2: Atlanta has won the toss and elected to defer.
3: Kick this way.
2: Miami will receive.
0: The Miami will start this football game on offense after losing the toss of the coin.
2: Staffley will receive.
0: And we'll see how they decide to approach this. We expect that'll be Cam Miller, the starting quarterback for the first half, and Mark Gronowski then for the second half of football.
1: Hey, the other thing, Jimmy, we're looking almost every position outside of starters, and even in some starters, we're not sure who they're going to be. But we're trying to figure out who you can keep. I don't know, Jimmy, 40 to 53, and it's people go, what position? So I think we're looking at depth at every position just about on this team.
0: Yeah, I think you are, John. And just because your position has only 2 players doesn't mean you're going to make the team. You know, your final 2 guys standing there saying, well, last preseason game is only 2 at this spot. I'm in. Not necessarily.
1: No. Hey, you know, an injury. Look, at we are really banged up at 3 positions going into tonight's game. Linebacker, inside linebacker, tight end, and defensive tackle. And so a lot of those guys aren't playing. Next guy up, man, at the end of the roster at those positions, going to play a lot of football tonight.
0: Sure are. Jalen Reagor looks like the return man for Miami. Herman, the up back.
1: Got to get better special teams, Jimmy. That's another we're going to hit during this game is you got to find 4 or 5 guys, 4 guys that you can trust to help you get better field position and make plays.
0: Nick Folk, the veteran kicker, will handle those duties for Atlanta. Waiting for the signal. The whistle blows, and we're just about ready to go at it here at Hard Rock Stadium. You're right, Joe. A lot of many jobs are on the line here tonight. We're underway here at Hard Rock. Reagor camps under it at the 5-yard line. Right up to numbers on the left side.
1: Didn't take long to get a flag out.
0: It dropped at the 33-yard line. Yeah, you see a lot of those tonight, too.
1: That ball barely got kicked, and the old yellow flag came out. Man, might be the quickest flag we've seen. Well, actually, we've seen some fast ones. That was right up there.
0: Here's Lan Clark with the call.
2: Illegal formation. Receiving team number 40. 5-yard penalty will be enforced from the end of the play. First down.
0: That's Willie Gay.
1: Come on, Willie.
0: Veteran linebacker.
1: Special teams got to pick it up. Last week was not their best work.
0: Chris Bell's out there, Joe. He's the young man from Louisville, who tore an ACL at the end of his senior season. Third-round pick of the Dolphins. Back to throw Miller and get the ball into the hands. Is that Bell? It is.
1: Bell.
0: 5-yard stop route at the 30-yard line. So Chris Bell, they get him involved right away.
1: I saw that one coming. Get the ball to him quickly. Let him get his feet wet. Has him play. Get his confidence with his knee and get rolling.
0: Game going against A.J. Terrell, who made the tackle. So Bell, a rookie no more. Miller under center. Second down and 5 coming up from the Dolphin 30-yard line. Handoff right in the middle of a pile. Not a lot doing there.
1: Not much of a shot on that right side of that offensive line.
0: Carlos Washington, the ball carry. He loses maybe a yard.
1: Wow, that not much there. Looks like Caden Wallace playing right tackle.
0: Joe, he lost 3 yards on that play.
1: Yeah, that's...
0: Hit in the backfield. He just touched the football. Washington remains the running back. Miller on the shotgun on 3rd down and long. First possession of the ball game. Dolphins in their awkward jerseys. Back to throw is Miller. Pressure rolling to his right. He's going to run with the football. He's got legs. And he gets the first down. A flag comes in, though.
1: He didn't get a hold after that run was made. There's no reason.
2: Holding. Offense number 68. 10-yard penalty. You play 3rd down.
1: Josh Preeb.
0: Josh Preeb called for it.
1: I mean, he'd already been passed before he throws it. He's off and running. They're saying he grabbed him. Kept the guy from getting out there.
0: Yeah, might have been right. Yeah. Hey, right in the open, too, Joe. It's not hard to miss when you're an official looking at that.
1: Well, Josh Preeb's playing right guard. And, you know, he's trying to get a position. Get one of those eight or nine slots.
0: Third down. Third and 18. The 3 wide receivers set. Back to throw Miller. Pressure running away from it. And he's going backward. Throws it away. He was out of the pocket, but did not get the ball back to the line of scrimmage, Joe. Didn't look like he did from here.
1: Now, one thing we know, Jimmy, they can't be in that third and long situation.
0: Brendan Dorlus was chasing him.
1: That athlete talked, Jimmy, about penalties, cleaning things up, assignments, and playing better special teams. It hadn't been a great start. Hadn't been a great start in 2 of the 3 areas.
0: Zechariah Branch, the return man. Pinion to punt it. Branch floats back to the 22-yard line. Good punt. Up the field, gets away from the first wave and taken down by the second. Not a bad return by Branch and a good punt by Pinion. He needed one of those.
1: He did. That's a good kick. And now the boos are coming out.
0: That's for Tua. Tua Tagovailoa, 6 seasons here in South Florida. Threw for a little more than 18,000 yards, 120 touchdowns, 59 interceptions, a completion percentage of 68%. His record 44-32 in 76 starts. Brian Robinson, the running back. London in motion. Back to throw Tua over the middle as a receiver, and they got a first down past midfield.
1: Too much space. I hope they don't lose zone this tonight.
0: Jahan Dotson.
1: Just
0: with
1: a
0: the reception.
1: Nice, short, easy throw. Yeah. To move the, that's too easy.
0: Well, Joe, but this is what Tua always does, right? He's good at short passing. Very accurate. Last year, they threw the ball behind the line of scrimmage a large percentage of the time. First and 10 at the 49-yard line of Miami. And then to Robinson. They bottled him up really quickly.
1: Robert Beal
0: hits him first.
1: Well, he got up there. Good play by Robert Beal, 51 on the play. You know, we talked last week about containment and making sure and getting things back inside. Boy, they got up the field on that one.
0: He was in the 49ers organization. Keith Cooper also got a piece
1: of
0: it.
1: Yeah, Keith Cooper trying to make this team. Another guy played well.
0: Brian Robinson, the running back, was a loss of a yard on that last play. Tua back to throw, they blow it dead.
2: False start. Offense number 71. 5-yard penalty. 2nd down.
1: Juwan Taylor, right tackle.
0: Yeah.
1: This is a pretty good offensive line. I know Juwan Taylor's new to it, Jimmy, but the rest of those guys, pretty strong. Look at Jake Matthews. Bergeron, really good players.
0: Second. Second down and 17 from the 44-yard line of Atlanta. Tua Tagovailoa, shotgun. Back to throw, plenty of time, deep in the pocket, over the middle, has a receiver taken down at midfield. And that is Kyle Pitts, the tight end.
1: Yeah.
0: So Kevin Stefanski playing the stars.
1: Yeah, he wants to get some good drives and get some work in. I think we saw a little bit of that yesterday in the four games that were played.
0: A.J. Green, the tackle. Second down and 11. It was a gain of about six. 10:45 left to play. Opening quarter, scoreless here. The Falcons and Dolphins. Brian Robinson, the running back.
1: How about this?
0: Yeah, they are. They've got seven guys at the line of scrimmage. Pitts goes in motion, now sets up. Back to throw to a Pitts. Blockers out in front, and he's got the first down and a lot more at the 30, the 20, and knocked out by Ethan Bonner about the 15-yard line.
1: And that can't happen, Jimmy. You gotta get around. We had this a little bit. The guy's getting blocked on the outside. I mean, all you got to do is make that tackle. They're going to punt. I mean, you take the guy on, but you don't go for the tackle. Instead, you try to blow up the blocker. It goes down the line. It's a huge play on a short pass. And he is athletic. Kyle Pitts, one of the...
0: Oh, man. 37 yards on the play, Jim. First and 10 at the 13-yard line of Miami. The handoff to Robinson. Robinson powering his way to the 6. Dotson, the tackle.
1: Yeah. Well, you had him, Jimmy. You had a second and long situation. Really good shape.
0: And you give up that basically tight end screen.
1: Yeah, they just killed it. And
0: Robinson up the middle, and he was stopped. Woodard in the middle of the pile. Jackson Woodard, who had such a nice game a week ago, made that tackle.
2: Timeout for a virtual measurement.
0: It was second down and 3, so they'll do the virtual measurement.
1: Jackson Woodard, with all these injuries to the guys in the middle,
0: got a chance.
1: Lot of playing time. 42.
0: You've got a chance. Yeah, Juju Brents came up on that tight end screen, Joe, and took out one of the blockers. Yeah, but what's the difference about getting blocked or you take yourself out?
1: It doesn't matter because he didn't try to make tackle and runs down the sideline.
0: We're looking at the virtual measurement, and it's first down. The first and goal at the 3-yard line. 9:07 left to play. Opening quarter. The Dolphins win 3-and-out on their first drive. The Falcons are moving right downfield. Brian Robinson, the running back. Tua Tagovailoa under center. Play action. Back to throw to a rolling to his left. Being chased by Beal, and he just throws it away.
1: Beal ran him down.
0: He did.
1: He got outside to that left side, tried to find somebody, and then Bill was about ready to tackle him. Where he got to the sideline, throws it away. That's a smart play.
0: Bill out of the 49ers organization. Nobody open over there.
1: Got thrown away.
0: Second down and goal. Brian Robinson again, the running back. Pistol formation. They give it to Robinson up the middle, and he pushes into the end zone for a touchdown. So with 8:43 left in the first quarter, the Falcons strike first.
1: Yeah, the one play, right? Tight end screen outside. Got a couple guys out there, and you just got to get off a block, and you got to make that tackle, and they're punting. Hold them, have them punting on that first possession.
0: Volk on for the extra point.
1: Yeah,
0: Nick Folk's been around the block, hasn't he, Joe?
1: Yes, he has.
0: Kick is up, and the kick is good. 7-0 Atlanta over Miami with 8:43 left to play in this opening quarter. You're listening to the Miami Dolphins Radio Network.
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0: The Atlanta drive, 8 plays, 60 yards, time of possession, 4 minutes, 10 seconds. A 3-yard run by Brian Robinson. He's given the Falcons a 7-0 lead over the Dolphins with 8:43 left to play in this opening quarter. Return man is Rieger again, Jalen Rieger. Former first-round pick of the Eagles, by the way. And Nick Folk is teeing it up. The up back is DJ Herman, who's trying to make this team as a fullback slash tight end and special teams guy. He played special teams at San Diego State and linebacker, trying to move him on the offensive side of the ball. Rieger takes it to the 9-yard line, up the sideline, and pushed out at the 33, 34-yard line. By Kendall Daniels. Daniels, an outside linebacker for the team.
1: A little chippy over on the sideline of the Falcons. Blowing the whistles. Come on, guys. Let's keep this preseason game rolling.
0: Huh. Joe. Nobody wants to keep it going faster than the opposing team's head coach in the last preseason game of the year.
1: Right. Chris Bell back out there again.
0: Yeah, Carlos Washington, the running back, takes the hand. Oh, play action. Miller back to throw. Good pocket. Downfield, and it's caught. What a catch.
1: Tolbert
0: goes high in the air. Jalen Tolbert, the free agent from Dallas.
1: And we've been waiting to see something like that. What a play. You got Bell going down the middle of the field. Boy, he goes up and gets it in his hands.
0: Well, Joe, the fifth wide receiver spot is wide open.
1: Wide open, yeah.
0: Maybe Tolbert's going to make it if he keeps doing plays like this.
1: Yeah, that's why you go up and get it.
0: 19 yards on the reception. And a good throw by
1: Real
0: Miller.
1: Real good throw.
0: Washington, the running back, back to throw Miller again. He gets pressure and goes down at the 49-yard line of Miami. The sack by Cameron Thomas of the Falcons defense.
1: Got to find some backup offensive linemen, Jimmy, that you can trust. And tonight's a big night for these guys to protect Cam Miller. They can play.
0: Loss of 3 yards. Second down, 13 coming up. Washington remains the running back. Fiore, the rookie tight end, goes in motion. Back to throw, looking, pressure. Run with it and slides down inside Falcon territory at the 49-yard line.
1: Looked like they had quick slants, Jimmy, and he didn't like it. It opened up and tried to get a little something out of it.
0: As we cross the 7-minute mark of the first quarter, Atlanta 7, Miami nothing. Third and 11 for Miami's offense.
1: Just got to get some first downs, though. A little confidence.
0: Cam Miller, who was a draft pick, sixth rounder of Las Vegas a year ago, at the quarterback spot, shotgun, back to throw.
1: There you go.
0: Over the middle, he's got a reception to Bell on a crossing route to Falcons' 31-yard line.
1: Boy, is it good to see him back. 9 months, Jimmy. How about that? Boy, he looks good.
0: Playing pretty well for a guy who just came off major knee surgery.
1: Boy, Miller put it right between the numbers. You like that when you're just coming back and still a little rust there? Put it right between my numbers, man.
0: That's a good throw.
1: Yes.
0: 18 yards on the reception for number 18, Chris Bell, the rookie from Louisville. At the 32 of Atlanta, Washington, the running back, takes the handoff. Left side, spins for a couple of 3 yards. And that's it. Smith to tackle for the Falcons defense.
1: Hey, Miller's made some nice throws early in this game, Jimmy. A couple of nice throws on a corner route and a couple of slants inside.
0: And that crossing route was a little deeper to Bell. Picked up 18 on the play. Second down and 7. 5:28 left to play, first quarter. Atlanta 7, Miami nothing. Carlos Washington, who played in Atlanta last year, the running back, play action, Cam rolling to his right, throws it real short, and it's incomplete. He wanted Rieger on the play.
1: That's not a good idea right there. He threw it a little bit behind himself, and a defender for Atlanta read that pretty good.
0: DeMarco Helms was there to stop it.
1: That low pass, and you know somebody's coming right at you.
0: Don't lead me downfield, bro.
1: That will check my courage. Probably not very good.
0: Third down and 7 from the Atlanta 28-yard line. Tolbert in motion. Washington the running back. Back to throw Miller. Looking right over the middle. He's got an incomplete pass. He put it right on the 1 and the 8 for Bell, and he took a big pop.
1: He got popped.
2: He took right on the field, hit. Incomplete pass, fourth down.
0: Mike Hughes.
1: Come on. Yeah.
0: Joe, that should have been a reception, but that it's easy to say from the booth because that's a hard play when you're a receiver in a quick slant and the safety's coming up.
1: Got a guy from behind trying to rip it out and a guy in the front trying to blast you.
0: DeMarco Helms really cracked him. Patterson on for the field goal attempt. It is up and it's good. Well, I tell you, he's been money, Joe. He's been
1: continues.
0: Money. He's terrific. 7-3, the Falcons on top of the Miami Dolphins late first quarter. 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
17: Dolphins, 8 plays, 39 yards, a couple of nice throws by Cam Miller. Chris Bell, the rookie third-round draft pick, seeing his first action following a serious knee injury.
1: And making it a point to get him the ball, Jimmy, on that first drive.
17: 8 plays, 39 yards, time of possession, 3:40. A 46-yard field goal by Riley Patterson. Has given the Dolphins, well, the Dolphins are still trailing 7-3 as we're late in the first quarter. Patterson will kick it deep and out of bounds.
1: Oh.
17: Just bragging on it, too, Joe.
2: Kickoff out of bounds. Kicking team number 47 by roll the ball will be placed at the 40-yard line. First down.
1: Okay. We didn't expect that.
17: No. Tua Tagovailoa back out for another series.
1: Bonner and Brent's on the outside.
17: Brian Robinson remains the running back for the Falcons. And Tua under center. First and 10 from the 40. Fumble. Ball is on the ground. And I think the Dolphins have it. We'll see the bottom of that pile.
1: Wow, how
17: looks
1: about
17: like
1: that?
17: Willie Gay. Willie Gay comes by the bottom of the pile. That's just a fumbled snap by Tua.
1: Yeah, under center.
2: The run on the field is not recovered by the defense. First down, Miami.
17: Joe's a good snap.
1: I think Tua just pulled out a little too quickly on that coming out after the snap. Didn't get it.
17: You're right, Joe. He pulled out a little fast. Then the ball hit the heels of the center.
1: Looked like he had it, and it bounced away from him. It went for the ball. Tua tried to get it back in the line of scrimmage.
17: Ball at the Atlanta 42-yard line. First and 10. Dolphins trailing 7-3. 4:57 left to play opening quarter here against the Falcons at Hard Rock Stadium. Jimmy Cephalo, Joe Rosen on the Miami Dolphins Radio Network. Cam Miller, the starting quarterback for Miami, a goal shotgun. Back to throw, Cam looking. Floats one down the left sideline, and Bell couldn't come up with it.
1: Oh, man.
17: Pinned against the sideline, went high into the air, and Chris Bell couldn't come down with it.
1: Well, they had him one-on-one on the outside, and it's very obvious here in this first quarter. Part of this game plan was get some rust off of Chris Bell. Boy, he had a chance to catch it, too. He's getting pushed out of bounds, but...
17: C.J. Henderson was the defender.
1: Yeah, had his hands on him pretty good there.
17: He had his left arm pinned.
1: Yeah, that's right. He couldn't get his left arm up.
17: Second down and 10.
1: I love the work he's getting, though. Keep feeding him.
17: Well, I also like that they went for the big play after the fumble. Cam, slot, has a receiver, and that is...
1: Tolbert
17: with a quick out, short game. Tolbert's second catch of the night.
1: They had a blitz coming on the outside. I love that. Get rid of the ball. No reason to.
17: C.J. Henderson forced him out of bounds. Second down and 7. Excuse me, third down and 7. Chris Bell comes to the other side.
1: Dolphins didn't call a timeout.
17: Well, that's because Chris Bell lined up on the wrong side. They had to bring him back over, but to be expected. He's a rookie, not playing in his first ball game.
16: First of the half.
17: 7-3, the Falcons on top of the Dolphins late first quarter. 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
17: 7-3, the Falcons on top of the Miami Dolphins. Miami forced to use a timeout. A little bit of confusion trying to line up with some of the young guys. Third down and six.
1: I think this coaching staff was aware of all this. We might be calling this Chris Bell night. Like, hey, what'd you get out of it? We wanted to get Chris Bell some work before the start of this season.
17: It's the fourth time he's been targeted in the first quarter of this ball game.
1: Yeah. I don't know how long he's going to play. He said, I'll take that many targets in a regular game.
17: Trips to the right. Third down and six from the Falcon 38-yard line following the fumble by Tua Tagovailoa. Cam Miller back to throw. Plenty of pressure. Gets it off and it's nearly intercepted. Wanted Bell again.
1: On a crosshair, Jimmy had two guys on him.
17: DeMarco dropped it. DeMarco Helms should have come up with that football, I think.
1: Got to go somewhere else.
17: Mike Hughes was also in the middle of it.
1: Yeah, he didn't have a chance. He had two defenders in front of him, had a chance to catch it before Bell. I think he made up his mind ahead of time where he was going with it.
17: Riley Patterson on for a long field goal attempt.
1: Yeah, why not? A little over
17: 53, 54. Blocked.
1: Oh,
17: the ball is blocked. It's rolling down. Everybody's going to stay away from it. So go back to the spot of the attempted field goal, and the Falcons will have good field position with 4:30 left in the four minutes left in the first quarter. The Falcons leading the Dolphins 7-3. 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
7: Fox field goal attempt from about 54 yards. Riley Patterson would have got his hand up in the air. It looked like Patterson might have hit it a little low, Joe.
1: A little bit. Hey, he had to rip it out a little bit. And it couldn't go as high. Had to get a little more distance on it. But that makes a good play.
17: Chris Williams got his left hand up and blocked the field goal attempt. So the Falcons take over with Tua Tagovailoa under center. Brian Robinson remains the running back. From the 47-yard line. Tua under center. Play action, back to throw, looking downfield. Over the middle, he's got a receiver. Woodard the tackle. Brian Robinson, the receiver, out of the backfield. And Lewis had a piece of it as well.
1: Short passing game. Just getting into his guys and letting them make plays. And